0: greater settings for us for this music.
1: That is Maxim Vengerov, who leads a group of his musical friends in this concert tonight, featuring two quintets by Brahms. In the first half of the program, we'll hear the piano quintet with Yefim Bronfman at the keyboard. In the second half, it's the Brahms clarinet quintet featuring Anthony McGill, who you may know as the principal clarinetist of the New York Philharmonic. Now, in addition to Maxim Vengerov playing violin on both pieces, the other musicians included on the program are the young Norwegian violinist Vilde Frang, the Canadian James Ennis, who is usually a violinist, but tonight is playing viola, and Daniel Müller-Schott, who plays the cello. It begins with the piano quintet of Brahms. The work was composed in 1862, and it had quite a tortured birth. It was originally written as a string quintet, two violins, one viola, two cellos, modeled after the famous Schubert quintet, and there was no piano. However, the most famous violinist of the day, Josef Joachim, told Brahms that he needed to rewrite the piece because, in Joachim's words, it was lacking in charm. And he also, Jeff said, the string parts are too difficult to play.
2: I wonder if that's what made him think it lacked charm. And so Brahms went to work again, and he made another take at the whole thing. And this time it turned out to be a sonata for two pianos. And that was, in a way, because of Clara Schumann. She wrote to tell him that the work sounded like it should be played on the piano. Well, so that went through.
1: Third time was the charm.
2: And that was the charm. And so, in a way, we've combined the both, for we have a quintet, four strings and piano, two violins, one viola, one cello, a string quartet, and the piano. And that is the lineup for the work that we're going to hear as this program begins. But now the house lights are dark, and we're just awaiting the opening of the stage door with our players back here in front of us. And
1: stage door opens, hush falls over the crowd, and applause greets Maxim Vengerov and friends. Taking center stage here in the Isaac Stern Auditorium, the Ronald O. Perelman stage, the annual Isaac Stern Memorial Concert here at Carnegie Hall begins with a performance of the Brahms Piano Quintet, Opus 34.

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0: From Carnegie Hall Live, a performance of the Brahms Piano Quintet on a concert curated by the violinist Maxim Vengerov, a perspectives artist this season here at Carnegie Hall, and the Brahms Piano Quintet featuring a string quartet comprised of Maxim Vengerov and Vilde Frang playing the violins, James Ennis playing viola, Daniel Müller-Schott the cello, and at the piano, Yefim Bronfman. Backstage at Carnegie Hall, I'm John Schaefer alongside Jeff Spurgeon. Boy, what a wild ride that final movement of the Brahms Quintet is.
1: And the movement before it ends with such a pregnant pause that you know something big is coming.
0: Yeah.
1: And afterward it does. And the musicians now, all five, once again, back out on stage. They came off stage for just a moment, exchanging the same kinds of hugs and appreciation to another that they are now offering the audience here at Carnegie Hall. A few of the audience members on their feet for quite a star-studded cast playing this work of Brahms.
0: Star-studded and also cosmopolitan. I mean, there are so many nationalities in such a few musicians.
1: Yes.
0: I mean, Maxim Vengerov, Russian-born, Israeli violinist, Vilde Frang from Norway, James Ennis from Canada, Daniel Müller-Schott from Germany, Yefim Bronfman, also Russian-born, Israeli-American, American citizen now.
1: Yeah.
0: And in the second half of the program, when we get to the Brahms Clarinet Quintet, the American clarinetist Anthony McGill will be joining us on stage and backstage as well at Carnegie Hall. We have been joined backstage by the pianist Yefim Bronfman, who is fresh off of that emotional roller coaster of the Brahms Piano Quintet. I mean, that last movement alone, you have these moments of elegant, almost classical restraint, and then these moments of manic energy. How do you find your way through that?
2: I wish I knew how to explain it. Just hoping for the best.
1: Well, you had a couple of days of rehearsal with these musicians.
2: Yes.
1: You've played with a couple of them before.
2: Only with one. I played with Maxim before, but I have never played with the other musicians, and it was just, I think, a love at first sight, you know, with Lasvis' first play. It was just really such a pleasure to rehearse with them, and we just enjoyed the music.
1: How does it work? You go through every... Let's play everything once and then see where we want to look at that. How was the process?
2: You know, we do it both ways. We play through and then we stop and we decide on things. And, you know, we try different pianos, we try different halls. We're rehearsing in different places, you know. So, you know, we had three rehearsals and I think they were very packed emotionally and physically, you know, to get things done. It was a very complex piece and obviously needs a lot of work. And we had to be very organized, and it's exactly what's happened.
1: With your work largely in the work with orchestras and solo performances, is chamber orchestra sort of a break for you?
2: It's not a break. It's just a pleasure, you know.
1: Okay.
2: I can't say it's a break. Break associates with boredom, but no, it's not. It's just great pleasure to get together with friends and play this fantastic music that... not only strings, but with the singers and with the wind instruments and you know, the violin sonatas and viola sonatas and cello sonatas. I mean, it's vast repertoire, and I always enjoy it.
1: Well, it's wonderful. You got to play with some friends, and we got to enjoy the performance,
2: well,
1: too.
2: Thank you very much.
1: Thank you
2: great
1: so much.
2: Great to see you here.
1: Yeah.
2: Thank you.
1: Pleasure to talk to you. Yefim Bronfman joining us here at intermission at this concert of Maxim Vengerov.
0: From Carnegie Hall Live. Let's hear a little bit more from pianist Yefim Bronfman. This is Music by Liszt. It's one of his etudes inspired by the great violinist Niccolo Paganini, the Paganini Etude No. 2.

0: a recording of pianist Yefim Bronfman performing Franz Liszt's Paganini Etude No. 2. Bronfman was the featured pianist on the Brahms Piano Quintet on this concert from Carnegie Hall Live. Coming up in the second half of this program, another of the Brahms quintets featuring the clarinetist Anthony McGill. I'm John Schaefer. This is Carnegie Hall Live.
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2: 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I'm Frank Dominguez. 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
0: The second half of our concert brings us another quintet from Brahms. It's the clarinet quintet. Same string players, but the clarinetist Anthony McGill will join them on stage, and he joins us backstage. Good to see you, Anthony.
5: Good to see you.
0: Yefim told us just a few minutes ago that he felt like the piano quintet was almost like a concerto. Do you feel that way about the clarinet quintet?
5: I don't, actually. I think it's much more of a collaborative effort. I mean, it's really, there's so many weaving parts, the voices, the violin. It's kind of a, maybe it's a concerto for the violin and the clarinet, but really everyone has their moment in this piece, similar to the Mozart clarinet quintet, where there's like these variation movements where everyone gets featured equally throughout the piece.
6: So does that change your experience of pressure in a performance like this?
5: I play this piece a lot, so I think it's, I just enjoy playing it all the time. So I don't think of it as a kind of pressure situation when I'm playing this work. It's such a familiar thing for me that it feels like I'm coming home to it every time, and it's always very different. And it's just such a gift to get to play it that takes away a lot of the pressure. There's still some, of course, but it's such a gift and an honor to play this work.
6: Do you have a sense of what Brahms was hearing in this clarinetist, this friend of his, Richard Mühlfeld?
5: Yeah. Well, I have specific thoughts about it because he had specific qualities that he possessed in his playing. He called him his nightingale, you know, Nachtigall, but he used a lot of vibrato and a lot of rubato. Which it's not common still for a clarinetist to use very much vibrato at all. But I read recently that Mühlfeld was a violinist first and switched to the clarinet. So he brought some of that sound with him. In this group. And so the sound of the clarinet really melds with the strings beautifully in this.
6: So do you use a little more vibrato in this piece?
5: I don't, no, but I maybe I will tonight. I don't know.
6: Well, you just read it. You may as well bring the lessons into the concert hall.
5: It's nerves. It's shaky. You hear a shaky sound. It's nerves, not vibrato. Actually, maybe it's vibrato.
6: I don't believe
0: that. You said it was no pressure.
5: Yeah, it's vibrato. It's definitely vibrato.
0: So how much of a student of the history of your instrument are you? Because I'm thinking of the Mozart, the clarinet that he wrote for, different from the clarinet that Mühlfeld played for Brahms, and possibly even different from the clarinet that you play tonight.
5: Yeah, there were quite a few advances in the instrument around Brahms' time, and especially with people like Weber, Carl Maria von Weber. The clarinet had a wider range, and so he really explores that range in this piece extremely so. In the second movement, you'll hear some of those very, very high, high, beautiful notes kind of crying out, almost like Strauss or Wagner in there or something like that. Mm. But there are these beautiful cries in this kind of very improvisatory section in the second movement, which you'll hear.
0: At this point, I'm sure you've had just enough time to get to know these musicians and their approach to the piece. So how does it feel, you know, in the moments before you step out on stage with a group that you're playing with for the first time?
5: Well, it's really exciting because it's almost like a different piece. Every time I play this piece with a different quartet or a different group, a bunch of different folks from all around the world. Like, this group is an amazing kind of experience because, you know, of course, it's an all-star group, as they say. But that makes the piece take on its a life, like, unique to this performance, yeah, specifically. Different tempi, different dynamics, different colors. And that exploration is what I'm most looking forward to. It has that element of surprise always.
6: Well, and that means that we get that element of surprise, too, shared with us. And I think that's one of the great things about any given live performance of a piece of music is it is, in a way, brand new.
5: Yes.
6: And so that's a great treat. Well, Anthony McGill, thanks for spending a few minutes with us. We'll be listening for that vibrato.
5: Thanks.
7: Or lack thereof.
6: Or lack thereof, as it appears in the Brahms Clarinet Quintet that we're going to hear in just a few minutes from Anthony McGill and Maxim Vengerov.
8: Anthony McGill will be joining the string players in a performance of the Brahms Clarinet Quintet. He was a visitor to the WQXR Green Space with his brother, the flutist Damari McGill, and the pianist Michael McHale, and they performed for us some of Dmitri Shostakovich's four waltzes.

0: That's some of the four waltzes by Dmitri Shostakovich performed by our featured clarinetist Anthony McGill, along with pianist Michael McHale and Anthony's brother, the flutist Damari McGill, recorded live in WQXR's Green Space. We're getting near to the end of intermission here at Carnegie Hall, and we'll hear Anthony McGill in the Brahms Clarinet Quintet. It's the big piece that takes up the second half of this Isaac Stern Memorial Concert.
1: At the beginning of this program, we mentioned that the concert is dedicated to Isaac Stern, a great activist and violinist, but as an activist who kept Carnegie Hall from being razed and replaced by an apartment building or a parking lot or something else, so there is an annual concert in his memory. When I spoke with Maxim Vengerov yesterday, I asked him if he had ever met Isaac Stern.
2: Isaac Stern, for me, was one of the first musicians, great musicians I met when I came from Soviet Union. I was 16, I met him, I played for him. So for me, Isaac was my idol. And after I met him, and I remember we had this lovely dinner together after my first Carnegie performance with orchestra, he invited me to the Carnegie Daily, you know, just across the street. I humbly asked him, Maestro Stern, could you tell me who does the Carnegie Hall belongs to? He took the keys and he said, I have the keys. I mean, he was the savior of this institution as a center of the world. It's one of the important hubs of this musical universe.
0: Violinist Maxim Vengerov, a perspectives artist here at Carnegie Hall. He'll be on stage in just a moment with some musical friends to perform the Brahms Clarinet Quintet. It is an ensemble that we are very much looking forward to hearing once again out on stage. That is Maxim Vengerov and Wilde Frang playing the violins, James Ennis playing the viola, Daniel Müller-Schott the cello, and with them, New York's own Anthony McGill playing the clarinet.
1: And the five on stage now, this international group assembled for this Perspectives Series concert of Maxim Vengerov and this Isaac Stern Memorial Concert. And the music now, the Brahms Clarinet Quintet, comes to you from Carnegie Hall, live.

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0: A late life work by a composer who had thought, to one degree or another, that he was done writing music. But then, a single instrumentalist inspired Johannes Brahms to create the work you just heard, his quintet for clarinet and strings. And you heard it performed from Carnegie Hall Live by an ensemble of five musicians led by Maxime Vengerov, a Carnegie Hall Perspectives artist this year, with clarinetist Anthony McGill, violinist Bill DeFrong, violist James Ennis, and cellist Daniel Müllerschacht, all from Carnegie Hall Live. Now the five musicians just stepping off stage, or rather backstage, beside me, Jeff Spurgeon, and my colleague John Schaefer.
1: And a performance that shows just how well the clarinet blends with the sounds of the four string instruments. You know, Brahms is not alone among composers who wrestled with the idea of the piano and its hammered strings being in an ensemble with the bowed strings of the violins, viola, and cello. Obviously, he worked it out, as we heard in the first half of this program.
0: Yeah.
1: But the sound, the woody sound of the clarinet is just, it's such a great fit, especially with the lower string instruments, the viola and cello. And, of course, in the last movement of the Brahms clarinet quintet, everybody gets a turn to shine.
0: Yes, that's right. That's right. And so the musicians backstage, they're going to go out, I think, and take another curtain call. Yes, there they are.
1: Well,
0: just chatting over the options, I think.
1: Yes.
0: Trying to decide who's going out first.
1: Anthony McGill is practically pushing Maxime to get back out there to accept the plaudits of the Carnegie Hall audience. He is the instigator, the curator of this concert that we've heard tonight. It is the annual Isaac Stern Memorial Concert celebrating the violinist who helped to save and really spearheaded the project that did save Carnegie Hall back in 1960 when it was slated for demolition. So he is indeed back out on stage, but he brought the rest of the ensemble with him, and they are sitting down. And it looks like we will have an encore. They're flipping back the pages of the Brahms Quintet, so this looks like it will be a genuine encore. There's Anthony McGill.
2: Never been done before. Usually don't play anything after the Brahms clarinet quintet. There's nothing more to play. I guess unless it comes from the Brahms clarinet quintet. So, we're gonna play what?
3: Second movement.

0: A piece so nice they played it twice. It's the second movement of the Brahms Clarinet Quintet live on stage at Carnegie Hall. Maxime Vengeroff, the violinist, put this concert together as part of his Perspective series here at Carnegie. The other quintet members included Vilde Frang, violin, James Ennis, viola, Daniel Mueller, Schott, playing the cello, and Anthony McGill, principal clarinetist of the New York Philharmonic, playing that instrument. Well, we heard the complete Brahms Clarinet Quintet, and now a literal encore performance of the second movement of that piece. And as the quintet takes their bows on stage, we'll give our thanks to Clive Gillinson and the staff of Carnegie Hall. WQXR's team includes engineers George Wellington, Duke Marcos, Kelvin Grant, Bill Sigmund, and Noriko Okabe. Our production team, Eileen Delahunty, Laura Boyman, and Christine Herskovitz. Along with my co-host Jeff Spurgeon, I'm John Schaefer. 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
4: 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I'm Frank Dominguez. 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

0: Variations on a Theme of Chopin by Sergei Rachmaninoff. George Bolette, the pianist, born in Cuba, but he came to the United States at the age of 12 to study at the Curtis Institute in Philadelphia, and in time came to be known as George Bolette, and also as one of the most significant pianists of his generation, especially as an interpreter of music of the great Romantic composers such as Chopin and Rachmaninoff.
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0: A melody by the Mexican composer Gustavo Campa. Daniel Anday is the violinist with the Philharmonic Orchestra of the Americas. The conductor was Alondra de la Parra. You also heard a trio for flute, viola, and harp by the Mexican composer Carlos Chavez, whose music was often reflective of Mexico, his homeland, but he also had other sources of inspiration, including European music and the music of the Impressionists. All of the pieces in that trio were based on music by Claude Debussy. You heard Southwest Chamber Music performing.
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0: I'm Frank Dominguez. Welcome to Concierto, the bilingual classical music program that explores the Hispanic contribution to classical music from performers and composers. Ahora escuchamos música barroca dirigida por el violinista mexicano Miguel de la Fuente. Fue fundador en 1971 del conjunto La Folia, formado por músicos de la región del Rin para tocar música de los siglos XVII y XVIII. 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

0: The Minneapolis Guitar Quartet, six pieces on Spanish folk songs by Enrique Granados. Like Albéniz en Tárrega, he was one of the Spanish nationalist composers. His music demonstrates the character of the Spanish people and imitates both folk song and gypsy guitar. Although most of his music is written for the piano, it's better known in transcriptions for the guitar, or in this case, for four guitars.
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Music by the great Brazilian composer Heitor Villa-Lobos, A Lenda do Caboclo, or The Legend of the Native. That's Yo-Yo Ma cello with the Brazilian guitarists Sergio and Odair Assad. Before that, you heard another great Brazilian musician, cellist Antonio Meneses, with pianist Gerard Viz. They performed the fantasy pieces by Robert Schumann. Antonio Meneses was born in 1957 into a family of musicians. He began his studies on the cello at the age of 10, and in 1982 won the first prize and the gold medal in the International Tchaikovsky Competition in Moscow. In addition to being a soloist, he was also a member of the famous Bozar Trio. This has been Concierto, classical music by Spanish and Latin American composers and performers. Muchas gracias por escuchar. Hasta la próxima.

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1: Spanish violinist Maria Dueñas was 17 when a viral video launched her into the spotlight, and this music was the rocket ship. 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
2: Next Best Picture says Peter Asher Everywhere Man is perfect for fans of the British Invasion and the Beatles. The documentary about the iconic pop star and producer is now playing at the Little. Showtime's at thelittle.org.

0: Sometimes there are no words. And often in those cases, we turn to music. And sometimes we still want to sing or hear the human voice, and we still don't have any words. Composers are allowed to do that, you know. Kind of feels fitting that composer Kevin Putz, who often writes for chorus, didn't set any words for this piece, which he calls Home. And I wonder if it's because that idea, that feeling of home, is very often one that is beyond something we can put into words. We just know home when we've found it. It's a beautiful piece. We'll listen to it coming up this hour.
1: Live from NPR News, I'm Giles Snyder. President Trump is in Turkey. He arrived in Ankara Tuesday for a NATO summit where divisions have emerged between the U.S. and its European allies over the Iran war and Greenland. Trump criticized Europe for failing to support the war and repeated his argument that the U.S. should control Greenland, the BBC's Frank Gardner.
2: At this summit, President Trump is the wild card. He is the big potential disruptor, potential glue that could hold this summit together. We're just waiting to see how he's going to treat those countries over the next 24 hours that are not fulfilling their quotas on defense spending that were agreed last year at last year's NATO summit.
1: Trump is to deliver remarks at Turkey's presidential compound in a few hours after meeting with Turkish President Recep Erdogan and NATO Secretary General Mark Rutte. Vermont Senator Bernie Sanders now among those calling on Graham Plattner to withdraw as a Democratic Senate nominee in Maine. Sanders is an independent who caucuses with Democrats who are withdrawing their support for Plattner following sexual assault allegations. Here's NPR's Barbara Sprunt.
3: Plattner denies the allegation, but said in a video statement he's taking time to reflect on the best path forward. That reflection comes with a ticking clock. The deadline for a nominee to withdraw is July 13th. If Plattner decides to suspend his campaign, the Maine Democratic Party will administer a process to select a new nominee by July 27th. If he doesn't suspend his campaign by the 13th, there's no option to select a new nominee. The Maine Democratic Party is pushing for Plattner to exit as soon as possible in order to begin the new nominating process, which they've said they want to be open, transparent, and inclusive. Barbara Sprunt, NPR News, Washington.
1: Kentucky Republican Senator Mitch McConnell remains hospitalized as questions emerge about his health. NPR's Claudia Grosales reports that McConnell's office has shared few details since he was admitted for care weeks ago.
4: Top Senate Republican leaders said they had lengthy and substantive conversations with McConnell by phone this week. Senate Majority Leader John Thune, who succeeded McConnell in the job, said they discussed national security, while Senate Majority Whip John Barrasso said over a 20-minute conversation, he and McConnell caught up on Senate races, the July recess, and a defense funding bill. The 84-year-old a polio survivor has not been seen or heard from since his June 14th hospitalization for unknown reasons. Public safety scanner traffic posted by streaming platforms captured a medical call to McConnell's D.C. home. D.C. Fire and EMS dispatch reported an unconscious person, later saying CPR was in progress. Claudia DeSalves, NPR News.
1: And this is NPR News. Britain's Nigel Farage is putting his political future in the hands of voters. Farage Tuesday announced his resignation from Parliament and said he will seek re-election in an attempt to answer criticism about his finances. Farage faces an investigation by the British Parliament Standards Watchdog over a $6.7 million gift from a billionaire cryptocurrency investor. Far-right leader Marine Le Pen says she will be her party's candidate for president of France next year after an appeals court ruled that she is eligible to run. NPR's Eleanor Beardsley reports the appeals court suspended the 5-year ban on her seeking political office.
5: Le Pen spoke in an interview on the nightly news several hours after the verdict.
6: J'étais heureuse.
5: I'm very happy because the French people have been given back their right to choose, she said, framing it as a win for democracy. The appeals court also reduced her original prison term to 1 year with an electronic bracelet, though it upheld Le Pen's conviction for channeling several million euros from European Parliament funding to pay salaries for political activities in France. Le Pen says she's innocent and will again appeal the charges. She said she'll run for president as a team alongside the party's number two. Le Pen touted their strong partnership and convictions and said they would reverse the decline of France. Eleanor Beardsley, NPR News, Paris.
1: This year's San Fermin Festival in Pamplona, Spain, coincides with the 100th anniversary of the publication of Ernest Hemingway's novel The Sun Also Rises. The book, published in 1926, put Pamplona on the map. This year's Bull Running Festival kicked off on Monday. This is NPR News.
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0: Renaissance Loot. Thanks for coming along tonight. I'm Steve Seal, and we've got great music ahead of this hour from Brahms. The showcase of this coming hour will be his fourth and final symphony in a little over 10 minutes. And some lovely music by Kevin Putz for Wordless Chorus. And this is a similar piece that Kevin Putz's work will be on themes of home. And this is a work by Ricky Ian Gordon called Finding Home, played here by Laura Downs.

Finding Home by Ricky Ian Gordon, who, boy, that word home has a lot of resonance with Gordon. Author Donald Katz based his book Home Fires, An Intimate Portrait of One Middle-Class Family in Postwar America on Gordon's family life. Lara Downs playing Ricky Ian Gordon's music. Kevin Putz has expressed the idea of home, and as it applies to refugees leaving home, seeking home, in this work, which he calls home. Perhaps appropriately, there really are no words, but a chorus will sing.

Home by Kevin Putz. Craig Hella Johnson led the group Conspirare, who sung there along with the Miro Quartet.

There's Brahms along next for us. His fourth and final symphonic outing. You would hope by the time he got to his fourth, he was no longer feeling that long, heavy shadow of Beethoven over him, and that he had arrived at his own fully self-actualized place as a composer. I think he did. Here's the Royal Concertgebouw Orchestra, conducted by Bernhard Haitink.

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0: The fourth and final symphony by Brahms, played there by the Royal Concertgebouw Orchestra, conducted by Bernard Haitink. I'm Steve Seal. Have a great night.
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Beethoven didn't write all that much music for winds, and he stopped writing for them pretty much by the end of the 1700s. But you know what he did write is pretty spectacular.

Hello there and welcome. I'm Bonnie North in for Jalene Kahn. So glad to have your company for classical music. Coming up a bit later this hour, some ballet music from one of Rossini's later operas, Moses and Pharaoh, or The Crossing of the Red Sea, and one of my favorite pieces by Beethoven, his octet for winds. But we start with Mozart and his piano sonata number 16. He added the work to his catalog on the same date as his symphony number 39, but the sonata was not published during his lifetime. But today it's a well-known piece, and here's pianist Orly Shaham to play it for you.

The Piano Sonata No. 16 by Wolfgang Amadeus Mozart, Orly Shaham performed. Coming up in just a moment on Music Through the Night, music by Rossini, and we'll also have the Octet, Four Winds by Ludwig van Beethoven. That's all coming up right after this.

Bonnie North, it's Music Through the Night. Thanks so much for joining me. Rossini wrote 39 operas in the span of about 25 years, and by the time he was 20 years old, he was known as a maestro di cartello, which meant his name on the theater marquee was enough to guarantee an audience. Well, one of his big hits toward the end of his career was a setting of the Moses story called Moses and Pharaoh, or The Crossing of the Red Sea, and along with William Tell, it's one of his crowning musical achievements. Here's some ballet music from it, performed by the Monte Carlo National Opera Orchestra.

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1: Right. Is pretty spectacular. 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

0: Beethoven's Octet for Winds wraps up our hour together on Music Through the Night. I'm Bonnie North. Thanks.
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Jean Sibelius's Second Symphony has always had a place in the standard orchestral repertoire. But at least in the first part of the 20th century, it was one of his few compositions that did. At the time, the world was enamored with the jagged sounds and rhythms of people like Stravinsky and Schoenberg. But Sibelius' Second Symphony persevered, and it comes your way in its entirety later this hour on Music Through the Night. I'm Bonnie North, in for Jalene Kahn. Thanks so much for joining me for Classical Music. We're spending time in the first years of the 20th century this hour. We'll make a brief stop in Catalonia in a few minutes to hear from Catalan guitarist and composer Miguel Jobé, who was writing then. And then we'll head north to Finland with John Sibelius's Second Symphony, written when the century was only a couple of years old. And then we're going to start with a tone poem by Arnold Bax. It's called The Happy Forest, which he based on a short story of the same name. And he orchestrated the piece after the carnage of the First World War. And that war ushered in seismic changes in everything: culture, art, literature, music, politics. In a way, The Happy Forest is an aural image of a lost world. Here's the Scottish National Orchestra.

The Happy Forest by Arnold Bax. David Lloyd-Jones led the Scottish National Orchestra. 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This is The Nightingale by Miguel Yobet.

That was The Nightingale by Miguel Yobe. Julian Bream performed. Jean Sibelius' Second Symphony comes your way right after this on Music Through the Night.

Bonnie North, it's Music Through the Night. Thanks for joining me. In the first half of the 20th century, Jean Sibelius's music was considered a bit old-fashioned. The classical music world was in love with the avant-garde and with music by people like Stravinsky and Schoenberg. Well, tastes change and what goes around comes around. This is Sibelius's Second Symphony, performed here by the Gothenburg Symphony Orchestra, Gustavo Dudamel conducting.

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0: Gustavo Dudamel led the Gothenburg Symphony Orchestra in that performance of Jean Sibelius's Symphony No. 2. I'm Bonnie North. It's Music Through the Night. Thanks for joining me.
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He was born in a small port town in Devon, England, but Elias Parrish Alvars became known as the List of the Harp. From England to Constantinople to St. Petersburg to Vienna, Parrish Alvars astonished audiences with his skill at playing and writing for the harp. His harp concerto comes your way later this hour on Music Through the Night.

Hello there, I'm Bonnie North, in for Jolene Kahn. Thanks so much for your company for this hour of music. Coming up a little later, Haydn's First Symphony, as well as music by American composer Edward Bland, and a wonderful harp concerto by Elias Parish Alvars, all coming your way this hour. But we start with Gustav Holst, who unfortunately suffered with neuritis, and that crippled his hands. It made composing a very painful process for him, and it also forced him to give up the piano in favor of playing the trombone years earlier. And it was his literal difficulty with writing that led Holst to try smaller combinations of instruments that didn't require so many notes. He wrote two works that fit that bill, a fugal overture and this one, a fugal concerto. Here are members of the English Chamber Orchestra.

A Fugal Concerto by Gustav Holst. William Bennett was the flute soloist, Peter Graham the oboe soloist, joined by the English Chamber Orchestra under the direction of Imogen Holst. Count Carl Joseph of Mortzen is remembered today mostly for being the first person to hire Franz Joseph Haydn. Haydn became Mortzen's Kapellmeister, or music director, and Haydn wrote his first 15 or so symphonies for him. Here's the very first one, performed by the Philharmonia Ungarica under the direction of Antal Doradi.

Franz Joseph Haydn's first symphony, Antal Doradi led the Philharmonica Ungernica. We'll be back with music by American composer Edward Bland right after this on Music Through the Night.

It's Music Through the Night. I'm Bonnie North. Thanks for joining me. American composer Edward Bland grew up on Chicago's South Side. His father was friends with such luminaries as Ralph Ellison, Langston Hughes, and Gwendolyn Brooks. And in addition to composing music, Bland wrote, directed, and produced the 1959 film The Cry of Jazz, which the Library of Congress added to the National Film Registry in 2010. He also composed scores for the TV play A Raisin in the Sun and the film A Soldier's Story. Playground Dreams is from some of his film music. Judith Olson performs it.

Playground Dreams by Edward Bland, performed by Judith Olson. Elias Parish Alvarez was just a poor boy from a poor family, but he became known as the List of the Harp. He was famous on all of the concert stages of Europe as a virtuoso of the concert harp, and he wrote music for it too. This is his harp concerto, Mariel Nordman, the soloist, joined by the Strasbourg Philharmonic Orchestra.

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0: The Harp Concerto of Elias Parish Alvars wraps up Music Through the Night this hour. I'm Bonnie North. Thanks for joining me.
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0: A Thousand and One Nights. That's how long Scheherazade told stories to keep herself from becoming the king's next victim.

Her stories and the story of her stories has been with us since at least the 9th century, part of Rimsky-Korsakov's musical telling of Scheherazade's tales comes your way later this hour on Music Through the Night.

I'm Bonnie North, in for Jalene Kahn. It's such a pleasure to have your company for classical music. Thanks for joining me. Claude Debussy's Only String Quartet comes your way a little bit later, as does part of Berlioz's Symphonie Fantastique. But we'll start with a dance. The Summertime Waltz is one of a pretty large group of pieces for solo piano that show just how much Florence Price loved the waltz. Rainbow Waltz, Rowing, Waltz of the Spring Maid, and Waltzing on a Sunbeam are just some of the others that she wrote. We think she wrote them in the early 1930s, although she returned to them at least twice later on, and she made her revisions in fuchsia and orange pencil. Here is the Summertime Waltz, also known as Waltz Charming, Michael Clark performs.

The Summertime Waltz, or Waltz Charming by Florence Price, Michael Clark performed. 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Like Gabriel Fauré, Claude Debussy only wrote one string quartet. It premiered in 1893. Debussy planned to write a second one, but he never completed it. But the one he did complete has been described as being audaciously modern. Let's have a listen. The Jasper String Quartet performs.

The Only String Quartet by Claude Debussy, the Jasper String Quartet performs. Reveries from Hector Berlioz's Symphonie Fantastique comes your way right after this on Music Through the Night.

I'm Bonnie North. It's Music Through the Night. Thanks so much for hanging out with me. History suggests that Hector Berlioz composed at least a part of his Symphonie Fantastique while he was high on opium. Now, which parts he wrote while he might have been high on opium, I certainly can't say. But I would say that knowing that information helps explain the Fantastique bit, doesn't it? Here's the Swedish Radio Symphony Orchestra with Reveries from the Symphonie Fantastique.

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Reveries from Hector Berlioz's Symphonie Fantastique, performed by the Swedish Radio Symphony Orchestra. This next music is from Scheherazade by Nikolai Rimsky-Korsakov. It's The Tale of the Calendar Prince, the Seattle Symphony performs.

0: The Tale of the Calendar Prince from Scheherazade by Nikolai Rimsky-Korsakov. I'm Bonnie North. Thanks for joining me.
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4: President Trump is in Ankara for the NATO summit, where he met with the Turkish president. Following the meeting, Trump said he would soon decide whether to sell F-35 fighter jets to Turkey despite a congressional ban. Trump's relationship with NATO countries and the international deals he's making on the next morning edition from NPR News.
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1875 was a very good year for Antonín Dvořák. He won the Austrian State Prize for composition for the second time, thanks to influence from Johannes Brahms, who was on the award committee. And that money allowed him to focus on his composing. His optimism is evident in his Serenade for Strings, one of the many works he completed that year, and it comes your way later this hour.

0: Live from NPR News in Washington, I'm Dave Mattingly. The U.S. military says American forces struck more than 80 Iranian targets yesterday in what U.S. Central Command describes as retaliatory strikes. The attacks were in response to Iran hitting three merchant ships in the Strait of Hormuz. Speaking to reporters at the NATO summit in Turkey a short time ago, President Trump declared the ceasefire with Iran to be over. The president described the Iranian leadership as scum and sick people, adding he didn't want to engage with Tehran. The president did not rule out talks continuing to permanently end the war with Iran. NPR's Jackie Northam says the Trump administration has also reversed a decision that allowed Iran to temporarily produce, sell, and deliver crude oil.
1: Last month, the Trump administration swept aside long-standing sanctions on Iran oil as part of an interim peace agreement. It was one of the sweeteners the U.S. offered in a bid to get Iran to open the Strait of Hormuz. The waivers allowed Iran to sell crude and other petroleum products on the open market, potentially pulling in between $8 and $10 billion in sales for the regime while the agreement was in place. The waiver was due to expire mid-August, but could have been extended by mutual consent. But after Iranian attacks on ships, the U.S. canceled the sanction waivers and started launching strikes in retaliation for the attacks on the commercial vessels. Jackie Northam, NPR News.
0: French far-right leader Marine Le Pen says she will run for the presidency next year. NPR's Eleanor Beardsley says Le Pen announced her intention after an appeals court in Paris suspended a five-year ban on Le Pen seeking political office.
2: Le Pen spoke in an interview on the nightly news several hours after the verdict. I'm very happy because the French people have been given back their right to choose, she said, framing it as a win for democracy. The appeals court also reduced her original prison term to 1 year with an electronic bracelet, though it upheld Le Pen's conviction for channeling several million euros from European Parliament funding to pay salaries for political activities in France. Le Pen says she's innocent and will again appeal the charges. She said she'll run for president as a team alongside the party's number two. Le Pen touted their strong partnership and convictions and said they would reverse the decline of France. Eleanor Beardsley, NPR News, Paris.
0: The quarterfinals are set for the Men's World Cup soccer tournament. France will play Morocco tomorrow. That'll be followed by Spain against Belgium on Friday. On Saturday, Norway will take on England and Argentina will play Switzerland. Argentina advanced to the final eight yesterday after scoring three late goals to beat Egypt 3-2. Switzerland advanced after beating Colombia in penalty kicks. This is NPR News. Senator Bernie Sanders of Vermont is now among those calling on Democratic nominee Graham Plattner to drop out of the race for a Senate seat from Maine. The head of Maine's Democratic Party is too.
3: Graham Plattner must drop out of this race so that Democrats in Maine can focus on defeating Susan Collins this November.
0: That's Devin Murphy Anderson speaking in a video posted on X. Calls for Plattner to step aside expanded after Politico reported allegations from a woman who was dating Plattner in 2021, accusing him of forcing her to have sex despite her objections. Plattner has denied the allegations, as well as those made against him by other women. A new analysis finds many health insurance companies in the U.S. will be raising premiums next year for Affordable Care Act plans. NPR's Selena Simmons-Duffin says that follows sharp price hikes this year.
4: After several years of affordable premiums and high enrollment, the Affordable Care Act marketplaces like healthcare.gov are under new management. Republicans in Congress did not renew billions in extra federal subsidies that had been keeping premium costs down, and so costs for many people shot up at the beginning of the year. About one in five enrollees could not afford these higher premiums and dropped their coverage. Now, a preliminary analysis of insurance filings finds that insurance rates will be going up again next year by a median of 14%, according to the health research organization KFF. The millions of people who buy their health insurance in the marketplace often don't have any alternative source of coverage. Selena Simmons-Duffin, NPR News.
0: I'm Dave Mattingly in Washington.
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6: Very good morning to you. I'm Bonnie North, in for Jalene Kahn. We have music of Antonin Dvorak coming your way a little bit later this hour, as well as music from Bach's French Suite No. 2. We're going to start with contemporary Norwegian composer and pianist Ola Yalo, who makes his home here in the United States now. And his style has been described as cinematic and lush. And he's inspired not only by the classical music world, but also by jazz legends such as Keith Jarrett and Pat Metheny, glass artist Dale Chihuly, and architect Frank Gehry. There's a lot of swooping, curving lines in all of those folks' work. Here is Ola Yalo's swooping, curving line with Dreamweaver, Dream Song.

Dream Song from Olajelo's Dream Weaver. Grace Davidson was the soprano, and Rupert Gough led the Royal Philharmonic Orchestra and the Choir of Royal Holloway. This is one of William Grant Still's songs, Song for the Lonely, arranged for bassoon and piano.

Song for the Lonely by William Grant Still. Lycoleon Washington was the bassoonist and Mark Ensley the pianist. Music of Johann Sebastian Bach comes your way right after this.

I'm Bonnie North. Thanks for joining me. The first biography of Johann Sebastian Bach was published in 1802, and it wasn't a very big book, but it did list his keyboard works, even the then unpublished ones. And it had this description of some somewhat shorter suites. Six little suites consisting of allemands, courants, etc. They're generally called French suites because they're supposedly written in the French taste. Whether or not they were actually written in the French style is open to discussion, but what isn't is that the French suites are some of Bach's best music for the keyboard. Here's Andras Schiff to perform the French Suite No. 2.

Andras Schiff performing the French Suite No. 2 of Johann Sebastian Bach. We'll be back in just a moment with the Serenade for Strings by Antonín Dvořák.

We'll wrap up our time together this hour with this performance of Antonin Dvorak's Serenade for Strings, performed by the Vienna Philharmonic, Myung-Won Chung conducting.

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0: That was the Serenade for Strings by Antonín Dvořák. The Vienna Philharmonic was led by Myung-Won Chung. I'm Bonnie North. Thanks for joining me.
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0: Live from NPR News in Washington, I'm Windsor Johnston. President Trump says he believes the ceasefire between the United States and Iran is over after U.S. forces carried out a new wave of strikes on Iranian military targets overnight. Speaking at the NATO summit in Turkey, Trump called Iranians, quote, scum, and blamed Tehran for shattering the temporary truce.
1: They're liars, they're cheats, they're sick people. They've hurt their people. They killed 54,000 people as of now that were protesting. You know, when people say, how come they haven't taken over? They can't take over because they're dead.
0: Iran's Revolutionary Guard says it launched strikes on U.S. military targets in Bahrain and Kuwait in response to U.S. airstrikes. The White House says its military operation was in retaliation for Iranian assaults on commercial ships in the Strait of Hormuz. NPR's Hadil Al-Shalchi reports the latest military escalation is threatening to derail efforts to reach an agreement between both sides.
2: U.S. Central Command said it launched the attacks on Iran to, quote, impose heavy costs for targeting and attacking commercial shipping in an international waterway, referring to the Strait of Hormuz. Iran has not claimed responsibility for any attacks, but said it would deliver a, quote, crushing response. Soon after, the Kuwaiti army said it was confronting missile and drone attacks, and sirens went off in Bahrain. The strikes come amid a shaky ceasefire between the U.S., Israel, and Iran. Talks were meant to resume after the funeral of Ayatollah Ali Khamenei. This comes on the same day that the U.S. revoked permits that allow Iran to sell for the first time on the international market for U.S. dollars. Hadil Al-Shalchi, NPR News, Ankara.
0: The price of oil rose about 6% this morning after Trump's comments on Iran, climbing to $78 a barrel. That's the highest level in more than 2 weeks. Democratic leaders in Maine and across the country are waiting to hear whether Graham Plattner will drop his Senate campaign after he was accused of sexual assault. Maine Public's Kevin Miller reports it's unclear who would replace him or how they would be selected.
3: It's been more than 24 hours since Plattner announced he was weighing his options, even as he denied accusations that he sexually assaulted a former romantic partner 5 years ago. But national and state party leaders have already called on him to step aside. And the political fallout seemed complete on Tuesday when his highest profile backer, Vermont Senator Bernie Sanders, urged him to withdraw. Plattner has to do so by next Monday in order for the Maine Democratic Party to place another candidate's name on the fall ballot. But party leaders haven't said how they would choose the person to challenge Republican Senator Susan Collins in one of this year's highest-profile Senate races. For NPR News, I'm Kevin Miller.
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5: This is WXXI Classical. I'm Brenda Tremblay. We've got some fog in the valley south of Rochester, where it's in the 50s. In and around Irondequoit Bay and Hamlin Beach, it's in the 60s. And we're expecting a warm summer day with mostly sunshine and a high near 86 degrees. The dew point is going to be pretty high right now. We're at 96%, so it will be a little steamy and winds are calm. No traffic worries on this early Wednesday, and I'm glad you're here. I'm Brenda Tremblay on Wednesday, July 8th, beginning with a little fanfare by John Williams.

John Williams's Liberty Fanfare, played by the Cincinnati Pops Orchestra, led by Eric Kunzel on WXXI Classical 91.5. Coming up, we'll hear a classical symphony by that swashbuckler Joseph Boulogne, Chevalier de Saint-Georges. You'll hear more American music to celebrate the nation's birthday sprinkled in throughout the playlist this morning, and the Daily Mystery piece in about half an hour. It's 6:09. Heard some music by a Chinese-American composer who won the Pulitzer Prize for Music in 2011. His name is Zhou Long, and these are his Mongolian folk tune variations performed for us by pianist Susan Chan.

0: Pianist Susan Chan played Mongolian folk tune variations by a Chinese-American composer named Zhou Long, who fuses Eastern and Western sounds. Throughout his decades of writing, he's drawn heavy inspiration from Chinese poetry, Chinese history, and Chinese folk songs, as we just heard. Coming up on WXXI Classical, you will hear music by a celebrated fencer. It's about 20 minutes past 6 o'clock.
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0: You'll hear the Daily Mystery Piece in about 15 minutes after we enjoy a symphony by the celebrated fencer and all-around amazing athlete, Joseph Boulogne, Chevalier de Saint-Georges, writing in the late 18th century. This is his first symphony, performed by Tafo Musik, led by Jean Lemann.

0: on Classical 91.5. We've been listening to a symphony by Chevalier de Saint-Georges, performed by Tafel Musik, led by Jean Lemann. It's 6:35, shaping up to be a beautiful summery day, albeit a little sultry, with highs in the upper 80s and a very high dew point. You'll want your sunglasses, maybe some sunscreen, and light clothing today. It's going to be quite warm, and the Daily Mystery Piece is coming up very shortly.
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0: There's a little dance tune you might have heard in pre-revolutionary America. We heard Apollo's Fire with Apollo's Banquet on WXXI by John Playford. That brings us to the Daily Mystery Piece at 6:38. Thanks to Rochester music teacher Ben Burrows for suggesting a series of mystery challenges. And thank you to James Aldridge Moody for setting me on the right path. I had mistakenly chosen the wrong capital the other day, and he sort of kindly pointed it out. All of that is to say you are being challenged to identify world capitals. And we alighted in London on Monday, home to more than 8 million people with its iconic landmarks like Big Ben. It was a place that inspired composers like Handel and Haydn. Yesterday, you heard this music inspired by a world capital that's home to about 3 million residents, has a rich history, a famous Colosseum, and fountains that inspired Ottorino Respighi to write this music. You probably guess we're talking about Rome, and we heard the Fountains of Rome yesterday by Respighi. The capital of Italy, Rome, was yesterday's mystery challenge, and we'll get to today's mystery piece in just a moment.
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0: Here is your mystery piece for today. It is, again, a world capital. You're going to hear some music inspired by a very specific place. This is a place that features four main squares, and it's been a source of inspiration for artists from all over the world. In fact, it was described in 1859 as having gardens of rich, fragrant flowers in bloom. Today, this world capital is home to about 2 million people, and it's really suffering. There are chronic food shortages. There are fuel deficits.
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You've been listening to music inspired by a world capital city with four main squares, color, and decades or a generation or 200 years of inspiration for artists and composers from all over the world. In fact, we're going to hear an overture inspired by this place, played by the RPO with Jeff Tysik. We've been listening to a piano piece by Louis Moreau Gottschalk. This world capital city is home to about 2 million people now, and it's really going through a dark chapter with chronic food shortages and fuel deficits, power outages. It's kind of going through a rough patch. Thanks to Ben Burroughs for suggesting the theme of world capitals. I've set a series of mystery challenges looking at music that is rooted in a very specific place each morning. And you can find out tomorrow the name of today's world capital if you don't have a guess already. Also, if you have an idea for a future theme, our email address is classical@wxxi.org. classical@wxxi.org. I'm Brenda Tremblay. I'm very welcoming of ideas. It's, you know, a challenge to come up with something that might interest you every week. Well, listen now to the Louisville Concerto by Jacques Offenbach, played for us by the Louisville Orchestra, conducted by Robert Whitney.

0: the Louisville Concerto by Jacques Offenbach, rather Jacques Ibert, played by the Louisville Orchestra, led by Robert Whitney on WXXO-FM and HD1 Rochester, streaming online at WXXIClassical.org and at 91.5 FM. 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
4: Live from NPR News in Washington, I'm Windsor Johnston. President Trump says he considers the ceasefire with Iran over. Trump was questioned by reporters at the NATO summit in Turkey today after the U.S. struck Iranian targets overnight. NPR's Danielle Kurtzleben reports U.S. Central Command says it launched the strikes to impose heavy costs for the attacks on commercial shipping in the Strait of Hormuz.
5: Trump was blunt, saying he considers the ceasefire over and calling Iran's leadership scum. He added this.
6: There's something wrong with them. They're cuckoo. As far as I'm concerned, it's over.
5: He didn't fully rule out talks continuing, though he did say negotiators were, quote, wasting their time. Trump once again criticized fellow NATO members in Europe for not assisting the U.S. more in its war with Iran. For his part, NATO Secretary General Mark Rutte praised Trump's actions, but also reminded him that European nations had allowed thousands of flights to take off in support of Operation Epic Fury. Danielle Kurtzleben, NPR News, Ankara.
4: Maine Democratic Senate candidate Graham Plattner is facing growing pressure to drop out of the race after new sexual assault allegations added to a growing number of abuse accusations against him. Democrats in Maine are preparing a process to replace him if he withdraws. Devin Murphy Anderson is the executive director of the state's Democratic Party.
7: We have repeatedly reiterated to Graham Plattner's team that they have no role in determining our next Democratic nominee for the U.S. Senate, nor in determining what this process looks like. We have also reiterated that Graham Plattner must drop out of this race so that Democrats in Maine can focus on defeating Susan Collins this November.
4: Plattner has denied the latest allegations as well as earlier claims of abusive behavior. The candidate says he's taking time to consider his next steps. The International Olympic Committee has lifted its suspension of Russia's National Olympic Committee. The move clears the way for Russian athletes to compete at the Los Angeles Summer Games in 2028. NPR's Brian Mann reports.
8: The IOC banned the vast majority of Russians from competing for their home country after the full-scale invasion of Ukraine in 2022. This IOC move will make it easier for Russians to compete, even as Russian drone and missile strikes continue to slam Ukrainian cities. Vladislav Hereskevich is a Ukrainian Olympic bobsledder.
9: Today we have day of mourning because of before yesterday attacks. And to have the same news like in the day of mourning is wild, because with that you understand the scale war is not getting any smaller. And it's a very, very wrong decision, and it's a very shameful decision.
8: Sports officials in Moscow praised the IOC move, but some restrictions remain in place. If Russians win medals, they still won't be allowed to play their national anthem or fly the Russian flag. Brian Mann, NPR News.
4: This is NPR.
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0: Good morning, I'm Brenda Tremblay. It's 7:04. I trust you are well. We are expecting a sultry summer day with a little bit of fog in the morning, a mix of clouds and sun in the afternoon, possibly an isolated shower or thunderstorm, especially if you are in the southern Finger Lakes, and a high in the mid-80s. Our guy, Josh Nichols, is saying about 83. The National Weather Service is saying it might be a little closer to 90. Currently, it's already 72 at Braddock Bay in Greece, 66 degrees on Canandaigua Lake, and 61 at Letchworth Park on this Wednesday, July 8th. My thanks to Janet, who emailed classical@wxxi.org and sent in a study published this past March in the Journal of Neuroscience. It finds that birdwatchers have denser and more structurally complex brain tissue in regions linked to attention and perception. And when they were shown birds they had never seen before, those regions of the brain activated most strongly. So it turns out maybe looking at birds is good for us. I encourage you to take a moment today and really, really watch a bird. It's 5 minutes past 7 o'clock, and we'll begin this fresh hour of music together with the Janis Guitar Duo.

0: The Janis Guitar Duo with a suite for two guitars by William Laws on WXXI, where coming up, you will hear some charismatic, spunky music by George Gershwin, played by the Rochester Philharmonic Orchestra, led by Jeff Tysik, in just a bit.
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0: And coming up on the Datebook, in just a few minutes, we're going to hear a work by an American survivor, the first notable Native American composer of concert music. His name is Lewis Ballard, and we'll get into that spirit by listening to his Scenes from Indian Life, played here by the Fort Smith Symphony, led by John Jeter.

0: We've been listening to music by the first notable Native composer, Louis Ballard. His scenes from Indian Life were conducted there by John Jeter and performed for us on Classical 91.5 by the Fort Smith Symphony Orchestra. And that brings us to about 21 minutes past 7 o'clock and time for the Composer's Datebook.
1: This is the Composer's Datebook for July 8th. I'm John Burge. Today's date in 1931 marks the birthday of Louis Ballard, a pioneering Native American composer of concert music. Born in Devil's Promenade, Oklahoma, his father was Cherokee, his mother Quapaw. As a young boy, Ballard attended, but managed not to be irreparably damaged by, one of those notorious boarding schools where Native American students were taught to forget everything about their own language and culture. Ballard somehow remained rooted in Quapaw language and traditions. At the same time, his interest in European classical music developed, and in 1962 he became the first American Indian to receive a graduate degree in music composition. Inspired by the example of Béla Bartók, who incorporated folk music of Eastern Europe in his works, Ballard attempted to do the same with Native American source material in concert works both large and small. He was nominated for a Pulitzer Prize in 1971, and in 1974 his orchestral piece, Incident at Wounded Knee, was performed at Carnegie Hall and taken on an Eastern European tour by the St. Paul Chamber Orchestra, who had commissioned the work. This Louis Ballard chamber piece for two winds and piano is titled Midwinter Fires. Composer's Datebook is produced by APM, American Public Media, in collaboration with the American Composers Forum, reminding you that all music was once new.

Baroque accordion specialist Mie Miki performed Conversation of the Muses by Jean-Philippe Rameau on WXXI. Tomorrow on The Datebook, we'll hear about a Rochester native who sought to express pure happiness in music. That'll be tomorrow around this time on WXXI Classical. I'm Brenda Tromblett. Glad you're here, whether you're listening to 91.5 FM, streaming at WXXIClassical.org on your smart speaker. Just ask it to play WXXI Classical, or you're out and about with the WXXI app. On a beautiful, beautiful morning, we are expecting the fog to burn off if it's a little misty where you are. Eventually, you'll see clouds, sunshine, maybe a thunderstorm in the Finger Lakes, and a high expected to reach the mid to upper 80s throughout the day. Last night, I had a chance to see the Rochester Philharmonic Orchestra in concert in my own hometown, Brockport. The assistant conductor, Jake Taniguchi, made his debut. He is new. He moved to Rochester last week during that heat wave. He's a young conductor, the new assistant conductor of the RPO, and it was a wonderful program. Lots of crowd favorites. Kind of a piratey theme threaded through it. They did some of Pirates of the Caribbean and a new piece that I'd never heard by a friend of Jake's about Polynesian rowing, navigating by the stars, which was gorgeous. And I'm bringing it up because tonight you have a chance to see this young conductor who's new to Rochester, Jake Taniguchi, perform with the RPO at Ontario Beach Park at 7:30. Looks like the weather is going to be absolutely perfect. It'll probably be a beautiful sunset as you are listening to the RPO. The concert starts at 7:30. It's at Ontario Beach Park, beautiful, serene place. And that is a longtime Rochester tradition, 39 years now, the concerts by the shore. So it's free, open to all. Just take something to sit on, maybe something to drink. 7:30 tonight, the RPO at Ontario Beach with their new assistant conductor, Jake Taniguchi. Here is the RPO with Jeff Tysett conducting the Cuban Overture by George Gershwin.

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3: Spanish violinist Maria Dueñas was 17 when a viral video launched her into the spotlight, and this music was the rocket ship. Dueñas plays Eduard Lalo's Symphonie Espagnole on the next performance today from 8 p.m.
0: That's ahead at 10 o'clock this morning. Well, hi, I'm Brenda Trombley. If you're just joining me, welcome. It's about 7:45. We're looking at a beautiful summer day with warm temperatures in the 80s, lots of sunshine. And right now, a delay on the thruway westbound in Victor. You'll see emergency vehicles between 490 and 390 on I-90 just east of Rochester. We'll continue with more American music now by a composer who spent most of his life in and around the Cleveland area. His name is H. Leslie Adams. This is his fifth etude, played here by pianist Maria Corley.

The Fifth Etude by H. Leslie Adams, an American composer. We heard pianist Maria Corley at the keyboard on WXXI Classical. Kurt Radel leads the Slovak Philharmonic Orchestra in On the Beach, a waltz by Emil Valteufel.

On the Beach, a waltz by Emil Valteufel, played there by the Slovak Philharmonic Orchestra, led by Kurt Reidel. Coming up, we'll hear 5 minutes of peace in American music by Jesse Montgomery and more from the Rochester Philharmonic Orchestra. And I mentioned, speaking of the beach, the RPO is playing tonight at 7:30 at Ontario Beach with a new assistant conductor, Jake Taniguchi. I heard his debut last night, which was amazing. That's at 7:30. Just take a chair and settle in. That's going to be very entertaining. One more option for you along the lines is the Summer Sings by Musica Spey. Starting tonight, members of this choral group invite people to just walk in and pick up music and try singing Renaissance music. It's an annual Summer Sings here in this region. They gather on Wednesday evenings in the summer at a beautiful space, St. Anne Church on Mount Hope Avenue. That's quite near the University of Rochester, 1600 Mount Hope Avenue. Starting at 7:30, whether you're an experienced early music lover and singer or you just want to hear some gorgeous polyphony, you are invited to try that out as well. Musica Spey, 7:30 tonight, the kickoff of their annual Summer Sings at St. Anne Church. You might try singing something like this.

0: Stella Chaley by John Cook, 14th century music, performed there by the Bichois Consort, led by Andrew Kirkman on WXXO-FM and HD1 Rochester, WXXY-FM Houghton, streaming online at WXXIClassical.org, and coming your way on the WXXI app. You can take the music with you. Makes it really easy. You can also listen on your smart speaker. Just tell it to play WXXI Classical. The news is next. It's 8 o'clock.
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2: Live from NPR News in Washington, I'm Windsor Johnston. President Trump says the ceasefire with Iran is over. He made those remarks today to the press at the NATO summit in the Turkish capital. This comes after the U.S. struck Iranian military installations overnight. NPR's Hadil Alshalchi reports from Ankara.
3: Speaking to the press and standing alongside the Secretary General of NATO, President Trump said,
4: I think it's over. I don't want to deal with them anymore. They're scum.
3: However, Trump did not rule out talks continuing to permanently end the war. There was no immediate response from the Iranian government. Ceasefire talks were meant to restart after the Ayatollah Ali Khamenei's funeral ends. Trump ordered the U.S. attack against Iranian air defense systems and radars from the summit, and U.S. Central Command said it was for Iranian attacks against commercial ships in the Strait of Hormuz. Iran did not claim responsibility for those attacks. Hadil Alshalchi, NPR News, Ankara.
2: Maine Democratic Senate candidate Graham Plattner is facing growing pressure to drop out of the race after new sexual assault allegations surfaced this week. Kevin Miller of Maine Public reports if Plattner does end his campaign, state Democrats will have to choose a new nominee.
5: One is a former Maine Senate president, Troy Jackson. He's a logger from the very northern tip of Maine and an unabashed progressive who spent years kind of pushing the same ideas as Plattner, things like Medicaid for all, workers' rights, higher taxes on billionaires. Another progressive is our current Secretary of State, Shenna Bellows. She's made national headlines by pushing back against President Trump. And then there's Dr. Nirav Shah, who headed the state's COVID-19 response and was in charge of the U.S. CDC for a time.
2: That's Kevin Miller reporting. Plattner has denied the latest allegations as well as earlier claims of abusive behavior. A new study finds many health insurance companies in the U.S. will be raising premiums next year for Affordable Care Act plans. NPR's Selena Simmons-Duffin reports that follows a steep increase in prices this year.
6: After several years of affordable premiums and high enrollment, the Affordable Care Act marketplaces like healthcare.gov are under new management. Republicans in Congress did not renew billions in extra federal subsidies that had been keeping premium costs down, and so costs for many people shot up at the beginning of the year. About 1 in 5 enrollees could not afford these higher premiums and dropped their coverage. Now, a preliminary analysis of insurance filings finds that insurance rates will be going up again next year by a median of 14%, according to the health research organization KFF. The millions of people who buy their health insurance in the marketplace often don't have any alternative source of coverage. Selena Simmons-Duffin, NPR News.
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0: This is WXXI Classical. Hi, I'm Brenda Tremblay. We're waking up to some fog in the valleys of the Finger Lakes and Southern Tier. That's expected to burn off, and you'll see blue skies, a few clouds, a sunshine, and maybe a pop-up thunderstorm at some point this afternoon, especially in parts of the Finger Lakes. Our high is going to range from about 83 to 86, and it's going to be probably the muggiest day of the week with a very high dew point. Right now it's in the 70s already on this Wednesday, July 8th. Construction of a new children's pavilion at Highland Park is expected to begin now that the state has stepped in to fill a funding gap. My colleague, WXXI's Jeremy Mole, has details.
8: Officials announced last month that the state would cover the remaining costs for the pavilion, but they didn't provide the dollar figure until Tuesday. The announcement specified that the state's dormitory authority will be directing $3.9 million to the county, more than half the cost of the $7.7 million project. Monroe County is putting money toward the project, as are other state agencies and the Highland Park Conservancy. The original Children's Pavilion was torn down in 1963 after years of neglect. It opened in 1890 and was an integral part of the plan for Highland Park, which was developed by Frederick Law Olmsted. The open-air, three-story pavilion would be rebuilt east of the reservoir, providing views of the park and the city. County officials expect the pavilion to open in 2028. Jeremy Mole, WXXI News.
0: And that has been a project in the works for a very long time. It's 6 minutes past 8 o'clock, and very nice to be listening to music with you, beginning this new hour with the Humming Chorus from Puccini's Madame Butterfly.

The Humming Chorus from Madame Butterfly by Puccini, a wordless version played by the BBC Concert Orchestra led by Barry Wordsworth. Well, coming up, you'll hear an overview of all of your choices, whether you're interested in seeing the RPO playing at Ontario Beach Park tonight or jazz in Hatch Recital Hall. You've got some interesting movies at the Little to choose from, and you'll have a chance to win some tickets as well to a movie this weekend, a special screening at the Little. And music, of course, that's why you're here, so we'll get back to that. This is Le Bourgeois Gentilhomme, theatrical music by Jean-Baptiste Louis. Lully, performed by the London Oboe Band, conducted by Paul Goodwin.

0: Jean-Baptiste Lully's Le Bourgeois Gentilhomme, played by the London Oboe Band, conducted by Paul Goodwin. Coming up, what's on TV tonight and how you might catch some live music across Western and Central New York. Good morning, it's 8:25.
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0: Have you seen that show? It is gorgeous. If you're busy this evening, do catch up with that on Passport. Lets you stream the programs whenever you like. So that's at 8 o'clock, the Niagara Falls special, and that'll be followed by Nova, a look at the black hole apocalypse. Sounds a little dangerous. That'll be followed by a doc about the American Southwest, looking at the scenery from the snow-clad Rockies to the scorching Mojave Desert, the Colorado River, and all the wildlife and the landscapes of the American Southwest at 10 tonight. Here is about 4 minutes of peace. This is a short work by Jesse Montgomery, featuring clarinetist Anthony McGill with pianist Gloria Chen.

0: piece. We've been listening to music of Jesse Montgomery, played by Anthony McGill, with pianist Gloria Chen on WXXI Classical. It is now 8:31.
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0: There's been a crash on the thruway this morning, westbound between 490 and 390, slowing traffic on I-90 westbound. And in Irondequoit, you'll see flashing lights on Culver Road at the intersection with 104. And the city of Rochester is asking residents like us to take a survey online about automated traffic enforcement. This is part of an effort to reduce fatalities and injuries. So they're asking us our opinion about things like red light cameras and speed cameras. And this spring, the city held several public meetings about all of this. And you can find more about this City of Rochester online survey at WXXINews.org. The weather looks perfect for all of the outdoor activities that are planned involving dancing at St. Joseph's Park today, 12 o'clock. That's a free lunchtime program with mixed dancers, and more information at thelandmarksociety.org, starting at noon in the heart of downtown Rochester at St. Joseph's Park. You'll hear about some more options as well. But first, let's listen to an impromptu by Franz Schubert, played here by Carol Rosenberger,

An impromptu by Carol Rosenberger, performed there, the impromptu by Franz Schubert on WXXI Classical. It's 8:35, and I've been perusing the events calendar. As usual, you have the ridiculous number of fun things to choose from, including tonight, the premiere of a new series featuring the Nazareth University Night Flyers in the Glazer Music Performance Center at Beston Hall, Nazareth University, starting at 7. This is a free concert directed by Kevin Weber and the inaugural summer concert series there. And if you go, you'll hear so much fun music. Shostakovich's Spirited Gallop, a beautiful arrangement of Shenandoah, West Side Story selections. I could go on. Free tonight, and that's at Nazareth University in Beston Hall at 7 o'clock. It is also the inaugural evening for the Finger Lakes Chamber Music Festival's Concert on the Lawn. Once again, that is happening as part of the Yates County Long Concert Series. Starting at 6:30, go to the lawn at in Pen Yan, and you will hear the musicians of the Finger Lakes Chamber Music Festival offering you some classical favorites. If there is a thunderstorm this evening, they will move that indoors to the First Baptist Church on Main Street in Pen Yan. You don't need a ticket, probably just something to sit on in beautiful Pen Yan this evening at 6:30. So there's a couple of choices for you. And I mentioned the RPO playing on Ontario Beach Park tonight with their new assistant conductor as well. Let's listen to some cool water music now. This is the Third Suite by George Friedrich Handel, played here by the Aradia Baroque Ensemble led by Kevin Mallon.

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One of three Water Music Suites by George Frideric Handel. We heard number three played there by the Radio Baroque Ensemble led by Kevin Mallon. Coming up, we'll be listening to some Canadian music in just a moment. And if you love guitar and if you love Celtic music, you may want to go out tonight to see a Celtic trio based in Nova Scotia and New York that finds its roots in the dance music of Ireland, Scotland, and Atlantic Canada. Tonight, the group Arise and Go is appearing at Lovin' Cup at 8 o'clock, and they're going to be blending Irish and Scottish pipes with whistles and fiddle and guitar. That's part of the calendar I thought you might be interested in. And you have a couple of films to choose from. At the Little Tonight, they are showing what looks like a fascinating documentary that hits close to home. It's called City Mark, a Rochester Icon. It's a doc that explores the origin and lasting impact of our symbol, Rochester's most recognized symbol. Not every city has an actual icon, but we do. We have a logo that's appearing on t-shirts and garbage trucks and tattoos, and you'll hear and see some archival footage as part of this film tonight. It's a story about people. It's at 7:30 in Little Theater One. It's a free screening, and you can see more at thelittle.org. Over at the Dryden, they're showing Eternity in a Day, about an elderly poet in Greece who is near death, taking comfort in memories of a happier time. That award-winning film, Eternity in a Day at the Dryden, is screening at 7:30. Well, here is some Canadian music. This is a set of variations on the national anthem, O Canada, by Lynn Hartingware, and she is playing her own set of variations on guitar.

0: Variations on the Canadian National Anthem, O Canada, performed there by guitarist Lynn Harding Ware. 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It's a summer faculty recital and Hatch Recital Hall at Eastman, and you can hear this wonderful music of Brian Wilson, as in the Beach Boys, 7:30 tonight with wonderful guitarist Bob Snyder. Over at the Little, Dean Keller's Soul Jazz Joint is playing high-energy music at 7 o'clock. That is free and open to all. And again, you can find more details on these events and others at WXXIClassical.org.
1: Live from NPR News in Washington, I'm Windsor Johnston. President Trump delivered some of his sharpest rhetoric yet against Iran, declaring the ceasefire over and casting doubt on any near-term diplomatic breakthrough. His comments came just hours after U.S. strikes on Iranian military targets. NPR's Danielle Kurtzleben reports Trump spoke from the NATO summit in Turkey today.
2: He said he considers the ceasefire finished, and he had more harsh words for Iran's leadership after that. Let's listen.
3: I think it's over. I don't want to deal with them anymore. They're scum.
2: However, he didn't quite say that talks are over. When a reporter asked him if talks would continue, he said this.
3: I don't care. They can talk, but I think they're wasting their time. They're a bunch of lying guys.
2: So long story short, things are pretty unclear right now. Now, meanwhile, Trump also criticized fellow NATO members in Europe for not assisting the U.S. more in their war with Iran, as he has done in the past.
1: NPR's Danielle Kurtzleben reporting from Ankara. Oil prices soared more than 5% to about $78 per barrel after the president said the ceasefire with Iran was over. A new lawsuit accuses the Department of Homeland Security of sharing asylum application details with the Iranian government. NPR's Jimena Bustillo reports the allegations are based on interviews with detainees.
4: Lawyers with the left-leaning Public Citizen Litigation Group argue that the administration began sharing information about the applications with Iran in March 2025. Michael Kirkpatrick is an attorney with Public Citizen.
5: Information within an asylum application cannot be shared, particularly with the government that the individual is fleeing.
4: In a statement provided to NPR, ICE says that the allegations that ICE shared asylum application records with the Iranian government are false. Kirkpatrick says the Trump administration has so far sent 3 deportation flights and over 100 people to Iran. Others have been deported to so-called third countries like Panama and the Central African Republic. Jimena Bustillo, NPR News, Washington.
1: The International Olympic Committee has opened the door to Russia's return to competition. NPR's Brian Mann reports the reversal could come in time for the Los Angeles Summer Games in 2028.
6: After Russia's full-scale invasion of Ukraine in 2022, the IOC hit Russia and Belarus with tough sanctions. Speaking at a press conference yesterday, IOC President Kirsty Coventry said Russian athletes shouldn't be blamed for Moscow's actions.
7: We don't condone any wars, including this one. I don't believe athletes should pay the price.
6: Now, Coventry says some restrictions will remain in place, at least for now. The Russian flag and national anthem still aren't allowed at Olympic events, but the IOC has signaled that too could change before the LA Games.
1: NPR's Brian Mann reporting. 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
0: This is WXXI Classical. I'm Brenda Tremblay. Good day. We had lots of fog early on this morning. Sunrise 5:39. It's warming up quickly. It's already 77 degrees in Geneseo, and we're expecting a high today somewhere in the mid-80s. Josh Nichols is saying about 83. The National Weather Service is saying it's going to be even warmer, but the factor is the humidity. Right now, it's 87%, so it feels warmer than it really is. You'll see a lot lots of blue skies, lots of sunshine, a few clouds, maybe a thunderstorm in the Finger Lakes, but for the most part, it will be a beautiful summer day on this Wednesday, July 8th.

The Ying String Quartet playing the Alleluia by Randall Thompson. It's sometimes sung if you're a chorister. Maybe you've performed that. We heard a string version there on WXXI Classical. We're coming up. We do have some singing. We'll hear from Julia Bullock singing Knoxville Summer of 1915 in about 15 minutes. And we've got a piece by Connor Chi to enjoy together between now and performance today at 10 o'clock. Right now it's 10 past 9. Before we hear the next piece, which is a Bach Brandenburg Concerto, I wanted to give you the chance to treat yourself to a screening at the Little this Saturday morning at 11 o'clock, rather at 11:30 this Saturday. That would be a July 11th at the Little Theater. It's your chance to see an award-winning play, a new staging of the celebrated classic novel Dangerous Liaisons, from the National Theatre Live in London. So this is a play that was recorded and is being shown at the Little this coming Saturday at 11:30. It is kind of a dark tale if you know Christopher Hampton's celebrated adaptation of the novel, Dangerous Liaisons. And this performance was filmed live on stage at the National Theatre, featuring Marion Elliott directing. And if you are free on Saturday and you'd like to go, 11:30 at the Little Theatre, you can try to win these passes right now. The phone number in the studio is 585-258-0370. That's 585-258-0370 for Saturday morning's screening. The Freiburg Baroque Orchestra performs the second Brandenburg Concerto by Johann Sebastian Bach.

0: We've been listening to Bach's Brandenburg Concerto No. 2, played there by the Freiburg Baroque Orchestra on WXXI Classical. It's 9:23. I'm Brenda Tremblay, and it was very nice to speak with Stan, who won tickets to see Dangerous Liaisons from London, the National Theatre, at the Little Theatre here in Rochester on Saturday. Many folks tried to get those tickets, and if you were not able to get through, do try again. We've got more to give away throughout the day tomorrow here on Classical 91.5, streaming at WXXIClassical.org.
1: Spanish violinist Maria Dueñas was 17 when a viral video launched her into the spotlight, and this music was the rocket ship. 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
0: We are offering you 250 pieces of American music over the span of 2 weeks here on Classical, and here is one of them. This is a setting of a poem by James Agee called Summer of 1915, Knoxville, Summer of 1915. This setting is by Samuel Barber, and it's sort of from a child's point of view. She's hanging out with her family on the lawn on a beautiful summer evening, and she's wondering what life is about, who she is, what is going on. And she's wondering why none of her relations, who are all around her just chatting about nothing, seem to be willing to explain to her what the meaning of life is. Our soprano is Julia Bullock with the Philharmonia Orchestra, conducted by Christian Reif in Knoxville, Summer of 1915.

0: Knoxville, summer of 1915. That was American music by Samuel Barber, performed by Eastman graduate Julia Bullock with the Philharmonia Orchestra led by Christian Reif. This is Classical 91.5. I'm Brenda Tremblay. If you've just joined me, welcome. 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Looks like it's going to be a beautiful summer day for sitting on the porch and questioning your relatives about the mystery of life. Well, we are looking at blue skies, sunshine, beautiful weather, a little hot for my taste, with a high somewhere in the mid to upper 80s and a pretty high humidity. The rest of the week looks pretty beautiful as well, and our next significant chance of rain could be on Thursday, tomorrow.
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0: 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It's a performance that's an immersive experience, telling the story of the world's fragile balance and the strength of all living things. That's happening at 2 o'clock today, something very special, at the Gononagan Historic Site on State Road 444 in Victor, with details online at
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Female Rain. That was music by Connor Chee, played by the composer on WXXI. And if you're really loving what you're hearing, contemporary composers, crossover artists, classically trained performers, redefining the genre of music, just know that it is all powered by listeners like you. So if you're enjoying it, I hope you will consider supporting the station. 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It's about 9:45, and we'll end our time together with a tone poem by Florence Price called Ethiopia's Shadow in America. It's played for us by the New York Youth Symphony, led by Michael Repper.

0: Ethiopia's Shadow in America. American music by Florence Price was played there by the New York Youth Symphony, led by Michael Repper on WXXO FM and HD1 Rochester, WXXY FM Houghton, streaming at WXXIClassical.org, portable, easy to listen to and take with you with the WXXI app, and coming out of your smart speaker, if you have one, ask it to play WXXI Classical. I'm Brenda Tremblay. Looking forward to spending time with you tomorrow. We've got more American music, Duke Ellington and Samuel Adler's Five Choral Scherzi on the program tomorrow morning. Coming up on Connections on our companion service, you can hear a conversation about animal shelters and rescue groups facing growing challenges. The director of animal placement from Lollipop Farm is one of the guests today, talking about our furry friends and supporting animal welfare. That's at noon on Connections. Joshua Bassett will be joining you at noon today on Classical 91.5 and FM 90.3, taking you through the afternoon, and Mona's in at 4 o'clock. It's going to be a beautiful day with sunshine and sultry conditions with a high in the 80s. Thank you, as always, for listening. See you tomorrow. It's 10 o'clock.
1: In certain corners of the social media world, there's often a yearning for a viral moment, a video that, for whatever reason, gets shared and reshared and shared again, racking up millions of views. From APM American Public Media, this is Performance Today. I'm Valerie Kaler. Several years ago, a pyrotechnic performance of a 17-year-old violinist playing this music went viral. Twice. The young violinist was Maria Dueñas. The piece, Lalo's Symphony Español. Dueñas is now 23 years old and still bringing the heat. We'll hear her Symphony Español later this hour. Also ahead, Simona Dinnerstein plays Satie in Georgia. Right now, she's got a few variations on a Bach chorale by Philip Lesser.

Pianist Simone Dinnerstein there with a few of Philip Lasser's Variations on a Chorale by Bach. She will be back with Satie later in the hour. From APM, American Public Media, this is Performance Today, taking you to concerts around the world. I'm Valerie Kaler. John Dowland was a 16th century English composer of songs and dances, and the piece we're about to hear is kind of a mashup of two versions of the same song. The original was an actual song, Can She Excuse My Wrongs? The lyrics might have been written by Robert Devereux, the second Earl of Essex. He was a favorite at the court of Queen Elizabeth I until he was not a favorite. After falling out of favor with the queen, he attempted an uprising. It failed, and he was executed. So, the other version of the song is an instrumental called The Earl of Essex Galliard. And according to the cheeky program notes from this American Brass Quintet concert, quote, it seems only fitting for there to be an alternate instrumental version since the Earl no longer has a head to sing Can She Excuse My Wrongs? Music by John Dowland, arranged by Brandon Ridenour. The Earl of Essex Galliard and Can She Excuse My Wrongs? Played by the American Brass Quintet in Interlochen, Michigan.

Can She Excuse My Wrongs? The title of that piece sounds like it might be about a lover hoping his sweetheart can forgive him for forgetting her birthday or something. But it's a bit more grim than that. The she is not a girlfriend, but Queen Elizabeth I. The wrongs were acts of treasonous rebellion. QE1 did not excuse the fellow in question, Robert Devereux, the second Earl of Essex. He was executed. We heard the American Brass Quintet play John Dowland's Earl of Essex Galliard and Can She Excuse My Wrongs from an Interlochen Presents concert in Interlochen, Michigan. The American Brass Quintet. Their current lineup is trumpeters Tiago Link and Brandon Ridenour, Eric Reed playing French horn, trombonist Hilary Sims, and John Rojak covering the low end with the bass trombone. In a moment, inscrutable Satie.

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1: So nice to hear brass music from Interlaken on PT on WXXI Classical. Good morning, I'm Brenda Tremblay. Joshua Bassett will be your host at lunchtime, and Mona's in at 4 o'clock this afternoon. You can count on blue skies and sunshine and warm weather today. If you're headed off to the golf course, anything summer-like is going to be perfect weather with a high in the mid-80s. It'll be a little muggy. We could have a thunderstorm. But it's going to be great for the Rochester Philharmonic Orchestra concert tonight at Ontario Beach Park, a summer tradition, 7:30. You can see assistant conductor Jake Taniguchi. He just arrived in Rochester last week during that heat wave. And he is going to be conducting the RPO at Ontario Beach Park. It's a free concert. Just take something to sit on, maybe something to drink, and enjoy. Find details at WXXIClassical.org.
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0: We're about to hear music by the eccentric and somewhat enigmatic Erik Satie. In 1890, Satie wrote three pieces for piano that he called Nocien. There have been lots of guesses, but no one knows for sure what he meant by that word, Nocien. He never bothered to explain. And what did he mean by the odd directions he wrote on the music itself, telling a pianist to play monotonously and whitely, or to arm yourself with clairvoyance? If you were to ask me whether pianist Simona Dinnerstein follows those directions in Satie's music when she plays, I'd have to be honest and tell you that I am not armed with clairvoyance. I've got no idea. But I will tell you, I think this next performance is gorgeous. See what you think. Simona Dinnerstein plays Satie's Nocien No. 3 in concert at Spivey Hall in Morrow, Georgia.

Erik Satie wrote a handful of pieces he called Nocien. We're not sure what he meant by that made-up word, Nocien. He was into Gnostic ideas and theology, so that's one possibility. But he never fully spelled it out. And that's fine. Let's embrace the not knowing. That was Nocien No. 3 by Erik Satie, played by pianist Simona Dinnerstein, from a recital at Spivey Hall at Clayton State University in Georgia. Thanks to the Walter and Emily Spivey Foundation for making that concert recording available to PT. Erik Satie consciously cultivated an eccentric persona. He loved deadpan humor, irony, absurdity. He delighted in upending expectations. And his Nocien are a fine example of that. The music even looks weird on paper. No bar lines, no time signatures, no conventional performance cues like sweetly or grave or even with humor. Instead, pianists see things like with astonishment, very lost, without pride, on the tip of the tongue. Unconventional, yes, but very effective at conjuring very specific headspaces. Erik Satie. In a moment, Maria Duenas, whole

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0: Six years ago, a 17-year-old from Spain took the stage in Estonia to play the Sinfonía Española by Eduard Lalo. From the fiery opening notes, violinist Maria Dueñas captivated the audience in the hall and around the world. That video online has nearly a million views. A year later, Dueñas played that same piece in her prize-winning recital at the Menuhin competition. That video also went viral. Maria Dueñas is only 23 years old. Eduard Lalo's Sinfonía Española has already become a sort of calling card for her. The New York Times recently noted, quote, "People in classical music have talked about her Lalo, with a kind of shorthand often used for legendary performances." Let's hear her Lalo. This concert was in Spain with Andres Orozco Estrada conducting the Spanish National Orchestra, with Maria Dueñas soloing in the Sinfonía Española by Eduard Lalo.

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Edouard Lalo called that his Symphonie Espagnole, his Spanish symphony. But it's really a violin concerto, a virtuoso piece for solo violin and orchestra. We heard the Symphonie Espagnole from a concert in Granada, Spain. 23-year-old Spanish violinist Maria Dueñas was the soloist, with conductor Andrés Orozco Estrada and the Spanish National Symphony.

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0: When we think of colossal talents in classical music, it's easy to assume that this brilliant composer or that breathtaking pianist was a focused and dedicated student of the art from childhood. Not the case for Sergei Rachmaninoff. Clearly a great pianist, already a promising composer, but not a model student at the Moscow Conservatory. Skipped so many classes, he was in danger of flunking them. But he finally got his act together in his last couple years at school. From APM American Public Media, this is Performance Today. I'm Valerie Kaler. On the way, we've got chamber music from reformed truant Sergei Rachmaninoff. And right now, a really inventive piece by Sergei Rachmaninoff. He wrote this romance for three pianists at one piano.

three Alexes sharing one piano bench. Alexandre Tarot, Alexander Milnikov, and Alexander Magyar, for that romance for piano six hands by Sergei Rachmaninoff. Chamber music from Rachmaninoff's Moscow Conservatory years ahead. From APM, American Public Media, this is Performance Today. I'm Valerie Kaler. I'm so glad you're here for today's musical adventures and discoveries. The extended Bach family had more than 70 professional musicians over the course of seven generations, possibly the greatest musical dynasty ever. In fact, the name Bach became so synonymous with musician that sometimes the town musician would be called a Bach, whether they were part of the actual Bach family or not. Being part of a musical family had its pluses and its minuses. On the plus side, instant family band, in-house teachers, name recognition. On the minus side, some loss of individuality and inevitable misattributions. The trio sonata we're about to hear was for many years credited to Johann Sebastian Bach, when actually it had been written by his son, Carl Philipp Emanuel Bach. Happily, attributions have been updated, and CPE is getting his due. Here's the trio sonata in D minor for flute, violin, and continuo by CPE Bach, a performance from Bridgehampton Chamber Music.

0: That trio sonata by C.P.E. Bach featured not three players, as one might expect from a piece with the word trio in its name, but four. Maria Martin played the flute, Kevin Zhu, violin, Carter Bray, cello, Kenneth Weiss, harpsichord. The cello and harpsichord together are the third part. That concert at Bridgehampton Presbyterian Church from the Bridgehampton Chamber Music Festival in New York. 40-some years ago, flutist Maria Martin was living in New York City. Well, she still is living in New York City, playing the flute, but this particular story takes us back to the early 1980s. In those days, Maria Martin was busy every summer flying around the country to play at music festivals, while her husband was back home in New York, taking occasional weekend trips to the Hamptons. She wanted to be able to spend more time with her husband during the summers. So 42 years ago, she founded a summer music festival in the Hamptons. And it's still going strong. 2026 sees the 43rd season of the Bridgehampton Chamber Music Festival. In a moment, a competition-winning violinist chooses a different path. This is Performance Today from APM.
1: You are hearing Performance Today on WXXI Classical. I'm Brenda Tremblay. Joshua Bassett will be joining you at lunchtime. Mona's in this afternoon. And out the window, you'll see blue skies and sunshine. Perfect weather for golfing or pickleball, swimming, anything you'd like to do. Absolutely wonderful for all the outdoor concerts planned for this evening. For example, the Finger Lakes Chamber Music Festival is going to be kicking off its Wednesday evening series on the historic Yates County Courthouse lawn tonight at 6:30 on Liberty Street in beautiful Penn Yan. And the Rochester Philharmonic Orchestra is performing with its new assistant conductor, Jake Taniguchi, at Ontario Beach Park. That's a free performance. Just take something to sit on and enjoy the RPO tonight at 7:30 in Charlotte. 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
0: We're about to hear the opening of a Beethoven concerto with soloist Sungjin Cho. There was a certain point in his musical life that, if he had followed his earliest success, we'd be hearing him play the Beethoven violin concerto, and not the piano concerto that we've got queued up. Sungjin Cho started playing piano when he was 6, but he also played violin for half a dozen years, and his teacher really wanted him to follow that path. There was a competition in Korea that had both piano and violin categories, and he entered both. He won bronze as a violinist and nothing as a pianist. Some people might have seen that as a sign that he was meant to be a violinist. But Cho said he always felt more comfortable with the piano, and that's the path he followed. That path led him to the 2015 International Chopin Competition in Warsaw, where he took home the gold medal. His star has continued to rise ever since. Let's hear him play the opening movement of a Beethoven concerto, Concerto No. 3 for piano, with Yannick Nezet-Sagan and the Lucerne Festival Orchestra.

0: The first movement of Beethoven's Piano Concerto No. 3 from a concert at the Lucerne Festival in Switzerland. Yannick Nezet-Séguin conducted the Lucerne Festival Orchestra, and the soloist was Sungjin Cho. He is a frequent guest at the festival, both as a soloist with the orchestra, like we just heard, and playing chamber music. Summer of 2026, he's doing an extended tour with violinist Augustin Hadelich. Korean pianist and almost violinist Sungjin Cho. In a moment, did you know Sergei Rachmaninoff almost flunked some classes at Moscow Conservatory? Me neither. Did you know he wrote a string quartet? Me neither. More on both just ahead. This is Performance Today from APM.
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0: From our vantage point, Sergei Rachmaninoff is a musical giant, successful as a pianist, as a conductor, and as a composer. But the guy endured some very public setbacks. In the 1910s and teens, music was shifting into modernism. Rachmaninoff was dismissed as old-fashioned, a relic. He said he felt he was a ghost wandering in a world grown alien. A couple decades earlier, his most notable quote-unquote failure, the 1897 premiere of his first symphony. That performance was a disaster, the music itself described as likely to enchant the inhabitants of hell. Rachmaninoff plunged into a deep depression and several years of creative paralysis. Even his years at the Moscow Conservatory were not studded with gold stars. Rachmaninoff, obviously a great pianist and a promising composer, but he was not a model student, tended to skip classes, almost flunked a couple. But in his last year or two at the conservatory, he buckled down and started taking it seriously. We're about to hear one of the pieces he wrote at the conservatory, a string quartet. Well, part of a string quartet. In the context of what were then the established norms of string quartet writing, one might expect a moderately paced first movement, a slow second movement, a fast and springy third, and a strong, lively finale. What we have of Rachmaninoff's unfinished quartet number 1 feels kind of like movements 2 and 3, but there's no evidence he ever wrote the outer movements. The quartet begins with a romance. It is a gorgeous gem, with evidence of the master melody writer Rachmaninoff would become. From the Atlantis.
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Two movements of a string quartet written by a teenaged Sergei Rachmaninoff. We heard violinists Kevin Chen and Robert Anemone, violist Yang-Yun Kim, and cellist Ray Kim, all members of the Atlanta Symphony Orchestra. That performance was from the ASO's pre-concert chamber music series at Symphony Hall in Atlanta, Georgia.

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0: 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This is Performance Today from APM, American Public Media. Toru Takemitsu says, quote, "My music is something like a signal sent to the unknown. I imagine and believe my signal meets another's, and the resulting physical change creates a new harmony." We'll hear Takemitsu's Night Signal featuring the brass section of the Minnesota Orchestra on the next Performance Today from APM.
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3: On this week's broadcast concert of the San Francisco Symphony, conductor laureate Herbert Blumstedt leads the orchestra in the Symphony No. 5 by Schubert and the Symphony No. 1 by Brahms. 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
1: 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I'm Joshua Bassett, your local host this Wednesday afternoon, filling in for Steve Johnson. In the next hour, we'll get to hear some music from a few American composers, including Howard Hanson and Margaret Bonds. We'll also hear a violin concerto by Locatelli, some music by Liadov and Dora Pajacevic, one of the Croatian composers in the classical canon. All that and more coming up right here on WXXI Classical this Wednesday afternoon. 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
4: Live from NPR News, I'm Lakshmi Singh. President Trump says the U.S. ceasefire with Iran is over. He said it on the sidelines of the NATO summit in Turkey this morning as reporters asked him about the U.S.'s latest retaliatory strike on Iran overnight. NPR's Danielle Kurtzleben reports on Trump's remarks in Ankara.
5: These strikes extend a conflict that European countries just didn't want to be a part of. And now Trump, of course, has said that he considers the ceasefire dead. Now, add on to all of that the other Trump NATO baggage, which is considerable. The White House had gone into this summit prepared to continue pushing NATO countries to spend more on defense, as they have been pushing for throughout his presidency. And Trump this morning also repeated that he wants the U.S. to take over Greenland, so taking territory from a fellow NATO member, which doesn't go over well with other NATO members.
4: NPR's Danielle Kurtzleben traveling with the president. Kentucky Governor Andy Beshear is trying to find out what's going on with one of his state's U.S. senators, Republican Mitch McConnell. The Democratic governor sent a letter to McConnell's office inquiring about the former Senate Majority Leader after the 84-year-old was admitted to the hospital weeks ago. Here's NPR's Gloria Grisales.
6: Top Senate Republican leaders said they had lengthy and substantive conversations with McConnell by phone this week. Senate Majority Leader John Thune, who succeeded McConnell in the job, said they discussed national security, while Senate Majority Whip John Barrasso said over a 20-minute conversation, he and McConnell caught up on Senate races, the July recess, and a defense funding bill. The 84-year-old, a polio survivor, has not been seen or heard from since his June 14th hospitalization. Public safety scanner traffic posted by streaming platforms captured a medical call to McConnell's D.C. home. D.C. Fire and EMS dispatch reported an unconscious person, later saying CPR was in progress. Claudia DeSalves, NPR News.
4: At least 17 states are affected by an intestinal parasite known as Cyclospora. Houston Public Media's Sonia Kinyua has more.
7: Cyclospora is typically bred through the contamination of food and water with feces and can be linked to several raw food sources. While the condition is not easily passed person to person, the symptoms can be troubling. They include nausea, cramping and bloating associated with diarrhea, and fatigue. Catherine Troisi, a professor of epidemiology at UT Health School of Public Health, says the intestinal bug is rarely fatal, but
8: if you are sick, it is important to contact your healthcare provider because the illness can be treated with antibiotics, and left untreated, particularly in the elderly, the very young, people with immunocompromising diseases, it can be quite serious.
7: Troisi advises to wash your hands and produce with hot water when preparing raw foods to avoid getting sick. For NPR News, I'm Sonia Kinyua in Houston.
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1: 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I'm Joshua Bassett. It's currently 80 degrees in Irondequoit, Canandaigua, and Rochester. We're expecting high temperatures around 87 today, with mostly clear, sunny skies, partly cloudy skies coming in this evening, with a low temperature expected to be around 69 in the Rochester area, similar low temperatures in the greater Finger Lakes region. Margaret Bonds was one of the first African-American composers to gain preeminence, to gain notoriety within the classical sphere, and she was especially well known for her arrangements of spirituals and her collaborations with Langston Hughes. As part of our America 250 pieces by American composers for the 250th anniversary, we listen to one of her arrangements next. This is the first movement of her spiritual suite titled The Valley of the Bones, based on that prophetic vision from Ezekiel, the spiritual dry bones. We hear it performed by pianist Rochelle Sennett.

0: Rochelle Sinek performed music by Margaret Bonds from our America 250 playlist. That was The Valley of the Bones, the first movement from Bonds' Spiritual Suite, a suite with three movements based on spirituals. In just a moment, we get to hear more music from our America 250 playlist from a composer that had a big impact on Rochester.
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0: Howard Hanson was not only a notable composer throughout the United States, but had a large impact on the Rochester music scene, as he helped run the Eastman School of Music for more than 40 years. He wrote multiple symphonies. He won a Pulitzer Prize for his Symphony No. 4 in 1944. And in 1926, he was inspired by a painting by Walter Everett. The painting depicts a clash between pagan and the traditional Christian theology, and has the ultimate reconciliation between those two worldviews. We get to hear the piece inspired by that painting of the same name, Pan and the Priest, performed here by the Nashville Symphony, conducted by Kenneth Schermerhorn.

0: music by Howard Hansen, inspired by a painting by Walter Everett. Hansen's symphonic poem Pan and the Priest, which shows reconciliation between pagan revelry and rigid Christian asceticism. That was performed by the Nashville Symphony, conducted by Kenneth Skirmerhorn, and that's part of our America 250 playlist. 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
0: You can also hear Connections right now if you turn to our WXXI News channel. Coming up later this hour, we get to hear music by Liadov and Piacevich, but now music by a Baroque Italian composer and violinist, Pietro Locatelli. This is his violin concerto in A, performed by the Ensemble Violini Capricciosi and with violin soloist Igor Rudadze.

0: Igor Rudaj performed with the ensemble Violini Capricciosi. That was Pietro Antonio Locatelli's Violin Concerto in A Major. This is WXXI Classical.
1: You've heard of opera, right? And if so, I'm sure you've also heard of the unique sound of operatic singing. It's a technique that you typically only hear in concert halls and on opera stages, but there are most certainly a few exceptions that exist out there. Hey, I'm Loki Karuna, and on this edition of Noteworthy, we're going to enjoy operatic technique as realized through a little dance music featuring mezzo-soprano Rayanne Bryce Davis. In recent years, Rayanne has become a familiar name in the world of opera with performances at the Met, in Los Angeles, and in countless opera houses across Europe. While her star is still shining bright in those operatic spaces, she recently decided to branch out into a slightly different aesthetic, teaming up with composer René Orth to create this toe-tapper, a tune that they called I Praise the Dance.

0: If you're interested in hearing Rayanne Bryce Davis in a more traditional setting, you have nothing to worry about. Her upcoming activities include lead operatic roles, recitals, and even a few masterclasses. But it goes without saying that her dynamic musical flexibility and her incredible voice know no barriers or boundaries, making her one of today's most noteworthy figures in opera. Noteworthy is a production of WDAV Classical Public Radio.
1: 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Next, we get to hear a very well-known piano piece by Anatoly Liadov, perhaps his most well-known piano piece, The Music Box. We hear Dmitry Kitienko with the Bergen Philharmonic.

0: Dmitry Kitayenko conducted the Bergen Philharmonic as they performed an orchestral arrangement of Anatoly Liadov's The Music Box.
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1: Phonic forms. And we get to hear part of her symphony next, her Andante Sostenuto. We hear Ari Rassilainen conduct the Rheinland-Pfalz State Philharmonic.

0: The Andante Sostenuto, the second movement of Dora Pejacevic's F-sharp minor symphony, considered by many to be the first modern symphony in Croatian music. We heard the Rheinland-Pfalz State Philharmonic conducted by Ari Rasalainen.
1: 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I'm Steve Seal. That's next time on APM SymphonyCast.
0: 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It's 1 o'clock. This Saturday, get ready for Rhinestones, Dazzling Color, and a whole lot of sass as the Rochester Gay Men's Chorus completes their season with a tribute to the one and only Dolly Parton. Hear fan favorites like 9 to 5, Here You Come Again, Jolene, and I Will Always Love You, as well as many more. That's this Saturday, July 11th at 7:30 p.m., and you can win tickets if you call in right now to that performance, the final performance of the Rochester Gay Men's Chorus in their season this year. Call by calling 585-258-0370. That's 585-258-0370 to win tickets to that performance of Rainbowland Rhapsody, Songs of Dolly Parton, this Saturday at 7:30. We listen to music by a Renaissance composer while you call in. This is Telemann's La Danzerie Suite, performed by the Millard Brass Ensemble, conducted by Vincent Cicovitz.

0: The Miller Blaras Ensemble, led by Vincent Chukovitz, performed music by Belgian Renaissance composer Tielemann. That was his dance suite.
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0: Adolphus Hale Stork is an American composer and educator who lives in Virginia Beach, grew up in Albany, and was born right here in Rochester, New York. He came back to Rochester earlier this year in February and did some master classes on a festival of music surrounding his choral works. Next, we get to hear a piece that he wrote for cello, but it's a theme and variation on a choral piece, a shaker tune, Draw the Sacred Circle Closer. This is part of our America 250 play list celebrating composers from the United States over the last 250 years. We hear cellist Christian Yongji-Yoon as they perform Hale Stork's theme of variations on Draw the Sacred Circle Closer.

0: Associate professor at Purdue University, cellist Christian Yongji Yoon performed music by Adolphus Hailstork. That was a theme and variation on the Shaker tune, Draw the Sacred Circle Closer. That's music from our America 250 playlist. 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
0: Following the success of his Ballet Pulcinella in 1920, Stravinsky decided to write a suite of music based on the play, and it was premiered in the United States in Boston in 1922. We get to hear the Buffalo Philharmonic next, conducted by Joanne Valletta, as they perform Stravinsky's Pulcinella Suite.

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Music premiered by the Boston Symphony Orchestra in 1922, we heard the Buffalo Philharmonic, conducted by Joanne Faletta, as they performed Igor Stravinsky's suite based on Pulcinella. Love discovering what classical sounds like right now on WXXI Classical. Here, contemporary composers, crossover artists, and classically trained performers redefining the genre. 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Haitian-American composer Sidney Guillaume was born in Port-au-Prince in 1982 and immigrated to the United States with his family at the age of 12 in 1994. He moved to Miami and later attended the University of Miami. He's been very active in the choral world as a composer, singer, clinician, and conductor. He's been in many international festivals, including the American Chorals Directors Association, the World Choir Games, and Ireland's Cork International Choral Festival. For this reason and many others, he's being featured next as part of our America 250 playlist. We'll listen to a piece he wrote in 2004 while attending Miami, the University of Miami. It's titled Pour Toi Mère, or For You Mother, and it was written as he discovered his mother was diagnosed with breast cancer. We hear it performed by his alma mater, the University of Miami Chorale, conducted by Matthew Tressler, with soloist Carolina Castells and James Bass.

Lord, in your comfort, in your kindness, comfort my mother. Give her your love, your strength, and your light. It's a translation of some of the text from that piece by Sinu Gyam that he wrote in 2003 after discovering that his mother had been diagnosed with breast cancer. Titled Pour Toi, Mère, or For You, Mother, we heard it performed by the University of Miami Chorale, conducted by Matthew Tressler, with bass soloist James Bass and soprano soloist Carolina Kestlis. That music is part of our America 250 playlist, and you can learn more about how WXXI is celebrating America's 250th birthday by visiting wxxi.org/250. Coming up in a little bit, we'll hear music by Lalo and James P. Johnson, as well as Christopher Tin. Now, though, some music by Gaspard Frist, a Swiss violinist and composer. We hear his Third Sinfonia, performed by La Station Frankfurt and conducted by Michael Schneider.

0: Michael Schneider conducted La Stagione Frankfurt as they performed music by Swiss composer and violinist Gaspard Fritz. This is member-supported public radio, WXXO-FM and HD1 Rochester, and WXXY-FM Houghton.
1: Hola, I am composer Elvio Barilari, your host for Fiesta. On our next program, we will feature Baroque music from the New World, treasures of the Baroque music on this side of the Atlantic Ocean. Next on Fiesta.
0: Tomorrow night at 10 on WXXI Classical. We get to hear some Spanish music coming up in just a little bit. We'll hear a piece by Edward Lalo. Now, though, some music by American composer James P. Johnson. We hear pianist William Albright perform Johnson's Concerto Jazz a Mine.

0: Pianist William Albright performed music by American composer James P. Johnson, whose stride-style piano assisted in the transition from ragtime to jazz. We heard his Concerto Jazzamine.
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0: Though a French composer, Edouard Lalo was a person of Spanish descent. His family had been living in France for hundreds of years before he was born, but they still were proud of that Spanish ancestry, and you can hear some of that pride in some of his pieces, like his Symphony Espanol, and a little bit in his Cello Concerto in D, which was a collaboration of his between himself and cellist Adolph Fischer. We get to hear it performed next by cellist Hyung Kim Lim with the London Symphony Orchestra, conducted by Scott Yu.

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organization. Next, we get to hear one of his pieces for part of our America 250 for 250 project. We'll be listening to his piece Temen Oblak, or Dark Clouds, which is based in Bulgarian female vocal music that was emerging from working in the fields. It's a little bit aggressive at the beginning, but it becomes pretty interesting as we listen to the piece develop. We hear the composer, Christopher Tin, conduct the Royal Philharmonic with Le Mistre de Voix Bulgare.

Cellist He Young Lim performed with the London Symphony Orchestra, conducted by Scott Yu. That was Eduard Lalo's Cello Concerto in D. Christopher Tin is the first person to have a video game theme song win him a Grammy Award. It was for his song Baba Yetu for the video game Civilization.

0: Based on Bulgarian singing in the fields, we heard Christopher Tin's Temen Oblak, or Dark Clouds, performed there by the Royal Philharmonic, with the composer conducting, and Le Mystère des Voix Belgiques.
1: 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And George Eastman Museum, opening the new exhibition Picturing Equality, the Lambda Network at Kodak, exploring the history of the company's LGBTQ employee resource group and how its members influenced inclusivity in workplace settings. Eastman.org.
0: This is member-supported public radio, WXXO-FM and HD1 Rochester and WXXY-FM Houghton. I'm Joshua Bassett, and later this hour we'll get to hear some music by Michael Torkey, Camille Saint-Saëns, and Mozart. Now, though, a piece by an Eastman alum, Connor Chi. A member of the Navajo Nation, Chi wrote some beautiful music titled Scenes from Dineta that came out right around 2020. The pieces describe musically different traditions from his people, and we get to hear Sheep next, performed by the composer.

0: Navajo pianist and composer Connor Chee's 2020 release featured music written about elements of Navajo life and culture. We heard the composer performing Sheep from Scenes from Dineta.
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0: 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Next, music by Mozart. We get to hear the English Baroque soloists led by John Elliott Gardner as they perform the overture to Mozart's Don Giovanni.

0: The Overture to Mozart's Don Giovanni. We heard John Elliott Gardiner conduct the English Baroque soloists. Love discovering what classical music sounds like right now? On WXXI Classical, hear contemporary composers, crossover artists, and classically trained performers redefining the genre. 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
0: The music continues with a piece by Camille Saint-Saëns. We hear the Joachim Trio perform his second piano trio.

0: The Joachim Trio performed music by Camille Saint-Saëns. So that was his second piano trio. I'm Joshua Bassett, and this is WXXI Classical. Michael Torkey's Green was originally called Verdant Music when it was premiered by the Milwaukee Symphony in 1986. But the color green was always associated with the key of E for the
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0: music meant to imply a kind of inexperienced freshness, something unseasoned and youthful. That was Michael Torkey's Green, performed by the Baltimore Symphony Orchestra and conducted by David Zinman. This is member-supported public radio, WXXO-FM and HD1 Rochester and WXXY-FM Houghton. I'm Joshua Bassett. Thank you for joining me here on this Wednesday afternoon in Rochester. We have sunny skies with temperatures in the mid-80s in much of the Rochester region. Coming up in the next hour, we'll get to hear Mona Sagatoulasamy bringing us music by François Devian, Joseph Strauss, Nina Rota, Jacques Offenbach, François Janssen, just to name a few. We'll hear some music by Philip Glass exploring the waters of the Amazon right after the news. And we join the news here in just a few moments on WXXI Classical. To learn more about our showtimes, playlists, and schedules, you can visit our website, WXXIClassical.org.
1: Live from NPR News, I'm Lakshmi Singh. President Trump is returning home from the NATO summit in Turkey. He capped off his visit to Ankara with a few parting shots at some U.S. allies and largely deflected questions about the future of the U.S.-Israel war with Iran. We have more from NPR's Deepa Shivaram.
2: Trump declared that the memorandum of understanding signed between the U.S. and Iran just 3 weeks ago is now over. The conflict never fully subsided, but now Trump is threatening to hit civilian infrastructure in Iran, which experts have warned could constitute a war crime. Before departing Ankara, Trump held a lengthy press conference defending the war as a success. He said conflict would end soon without providing any details.
3: Anything that happens is going to be over very quickly, and will only make it safer, including for oil.
2: His two-day trip also included a one-on-one meeting with Ukrainian leader Volodymyr Zelensky, where Trump said Ukraine could have a license to make their own Patriot missiles to help defend against Russia. Deepa Shivaram, NPR News.
1: Democratic leaders in Maine are accusing embattled Senate nominee Graham Platner of trying to influence the process of finding his replacement. Maine Public's Kevin Miller has the latest.
4: Democratic Party leaders say they are developing a plan to select a new Senate nominee following the rape allegation against Platner from a woman he formerly dated, an allegation that Platner has denied. But Executive Director Devin Murphy Anderson says Platner has to withdraw first and accuses his campaign of attempting to, quote, put their thumb on the scale of the selection process.
5: We have repeatedly reiterated to Graham Platner's team that they have no role in determining our next Democratic nominee for the U.S. Senate, nor in determining what this process looks like.
4: The campaign responded that Platner does not want to be involved, but does want to ensure the decision is made by voters and volunteers, not, quote, the political establishment. For NPR News, I'm Kevin Miller in Augusta.
1: Kentucky Governor Andy Beshear seeking an update on the health of Republican Senator Mitch McConnell. The Democratic governor sent a letter to McConnell's office inquiring about the former Senate Majority Leader after the 84-year-old was admitted to the hospital weeks ago. A former Wisconsin judge arrested for blocking an Immigration and Customs Enforcement arrest outside her courtroom last year will not go to prison for obstruction. Instead, today a court decided to fine Hannah Dugan $5,000. In December, a jury convicted the former Milwaukee County Circuit Court judge of unlawfully interfering in a federal proceeding to detain a Mexican migrant who was scheduled to appear in her courtroom on misdemeanor assault charges. The event became a flashpoint in the nationwide debate over the administration's aggressive immigration enforcement. Today, the U.S. District Judge who spared Dugan prison said the 67-year-old just made a bad decision in the moment. It's NPR.
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7: 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It's 86 degrees in Rochester, partly cloudy tonight. The low is supposed to be 68 tomorrow. Bit warmer, a high of 89 degrees with sunny skies and a chance of rain overnight, and likely we'll have some rain Thursday night into Friday, gradually clearing up with a high of 82 degrees, and then supposed to be sunny with highs in the lower 80s throughout the weekend.

That's Third Coast Percussion with flutist Constance Volk playing Purus River from Aguas de Amazonia by Philip Glass here on WXXI Classical. Philip Glass just had his 15th symphony premiered this past weekend at Tanglewood in Massachusetts. It's a symphony inspired and dedicated to Abraham Lincoln. It was performed alongside Music for Lincoln by Aaron Copland and John Williams. Originally supposed to premiere at the Kennedy Center, and then the piece was withdrawn from there, but now got its premiere this past weekend at Tanglewood. Looking forward to hearing more from that Lincoln Symphony from Philip Glass. We're continuing to celebrate American music and trying to have around 250 pieces. That's one of them. You can read more about the America 250 celebrations through WXXI and connect to more American history and culture at wxxi.org/250. Here's a sonata for violin and harp by Nino Rota. It's played by the Crimson Duo.

0: Sonata for Violin and Harp by Nino Rota, played here by the Crimson Duo on WXXI Classical.
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2: On this week's broadcast concert of the San Francisco Symphony, conductor laureate Herbert Blumstedt leads the orchestra in the Symphony No. 5 by Schubert and the Symphony No. 1 by Brahms. Two symphonies connected not only by the influence of Beethoven, but by the fact that during his lifetime, Brahms was probably the greatest living expert on Schubert's music. That's next time with the San Francisco Symphony.
0: 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Here's some music by Jacques Offenbach, his overture La Belle Hélène, played here by the Cincinnati Pops Orchestra, conducted by Eric Hunzel.

La Belle Hélène, The Beautiful Helen, an overture by Jacques Offenbach, played here by the Cincinnati Pops, conducted by Eric Kunzel on WXXI Classical. It's good to have you along this afternoon. If you're looking to go out for some live music, some options tonight, Dean Keller's Soul Jazz Joint, playing some instrumental jazz at the Little Cafe tonight from 7 to 9, and at Hatch Recital Hall at the Eastman School of Music, a chance to hear the music of Brian Wilson, played by guitarist Bob Snyder and pianist Paul Hoffman. So from his early singing with the Beach Boys to his landmark Pet Sounds and the more experimental Smile album, it's all going to be played by Bob Snyder and Paul Hoffman tonight at 7:30 at Hatch Recital Hall for the music of Brian Wilson. Also a chance tonight to make some music yourself. It's the first of the Musica Spei Renaissance Summer Sings. Every Wednesday through July, you get a chance to explore beautiful 4-, 5-, and 6-part sacred Renaissance pieces from Musica Spei's library. So whether you're a longtime early music lover or just looking to sing some polyphony, give it a try. They're inviting you to sing with them. And that's tonight from 7:30 to 9 at St. Anne Church on Mount Hope Avenue. Here's a bassoon sonata by François Devienne.

0: That's bassoon player Mathieu Lussier, along with pianist Richard Perret and cellist Benoit Loisel in the Bassoon Sonata No. 2 by François Devienne here on WXXI Classical.
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2: Hola, I am composer Elvio Barilari, your host for Fiesta. 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Next on Fiesta.
0: And that's here tomorrow, Thursday night, 10 p.m. on WXXI Classical. Our American music celebrations are going to continue in a little while with A Summer Day in music by Margaret Reuven Lang. Also hear Evening Stillness and some wind ensemble music by Joseph Schwantner, as well as a song by Charles Ives. Here's just a little dance from Josef Strauss. This is the Dragonfly Polka.

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The Dragonfly Polka, in a live performance by the Vienna Philharmonic, conducted by Seiji Ozawa. That's the Dragonfly Polka by Josef Strauss here on WXXI Classical. Tonight you can hear the Rochester Philharmonic Orchestra out at Ontario Beach. Newly named assistant conductor Jake Taniguchi will be leading the RPO in a concert at Ontario Beach Park, and the concert's by the Shore tonight at 7:30 p.m. Also tonight, there's a special screening of a movie at the Little Theater dedicated to the City Mark, a Rochester icon. You've seen that flower symbol that symbolizes Rochester. It has a fascinating history and story, and you can see this new documentary tonight at 7:30 p.m. at the Little Theater. There's also live music at Beston Hall at the Glazer Music Performance Center at Nazareth University. The wind ensemble, the Nazareth University Night Flyers, are playing some music for this summer, including by Frank DeKelly, Leonard Bernstein, John Philip Sousa, and more. That's tonight, 7 p.m. at Nazareth University at the Glazer Music Performance Center. And here's music by Margaret Reuven Lang, One Summer Day, played by pianist Lucy Morrow.

0: One Summer Day, a suite by Margaret Reuven Lang, prolific composer who's written a number of beautiful songs and piano pieces that have been brought back to light in part thanks to pianist Lucy Morrow. Also, her duet partner, singer Donald George, has sung and published a number of pieces by Margaret Reuven Lang. She was a very long-time patron of the Boston Symphony Orchestra, and in fact, there's a chair with her name on it that you can find in honor of her many years attending concerts there. We heard some of the music she wrote, a suite called One Summer Day, played here by Lucy Morrow on member-supported public radio, WXXO-FM and HD1 Rochester, also online at WXXIClassical.org. We'll dip a bit further back into American history after a news update from NPR into Philadelphia in the early 1800s and music by Francis Johnson. 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
2: Live from NPR News in Washington, I'm Ryland Barton. The U.S. says it's carrying out another round of strikes on Iran after Iran attacked ships in the Strait of Hormuz. President Trump earlier said the attack signaled the end of the ceasefire. Meanwhile, Trump says there was, quote, a lot of love in the room at a NATO summit in Turkey. He says they agreed to spend more on U.S. weapons, as NPR's Michelle Kellerman reports.
3: In a news conference before returning home, President Trump did not repeat his demands to own Greenland and barely mentioned his frustration that some allies oppose the U.S. war in Iran. Instead, he says he heard a lot of love and respect.
4: They like the job I'm doing. They said, we love you. These are grown people saying that. Isn't that nice? Maybe they're trying to get to me. And in a way they did, because there was tremendous unity in that room.
3: It was a big turnaround from earlier in the day when he blasted NATO ally Spain as a, quote, wasted cause. Spain didn't allow the U.S. to use bases to launch war in Iran. Michelle Kellerman, NPR News, the State Department.
2: Kentucky Democratic Governor Andy Beshear is calling for Senator Mitch McConnell to update the public on his health amid the former Republican leader's multi-week hospitalization. Karen Czar with member station WUKY reports.
5: In a letter to McConnell's office, Beshear urged transparency, saying a public update would help end speculation and provide information, quote, direct from the source, adding that continued uncertainty is unfair to both McConnell and the people of Kentucky. When asked last week if he had spoken to McConnell, Beshear said,
6: "We have received no information, no updates."
5: McConnell has not appeared publicly since his June 14th hospitalization, though some Senate leaders say they have recently talked with him on the phone about key government issues. For NPR News, I'm Karen Czar in Lexington.
2: Testing from Consumer Reports finds dozens of rice products contain arsenic, which can be toxic at certain levels. NPR's Maria Godoy has more.
7: Arsenic occurs naturally in soil and water, and rice plants seem to soak it up from the environment more than other grains. Consumer Reports found that in 42% of rice products examined, the average levels of arsenic present were high enough that an adult eating just one serving a day over time would have a significantly increased risk for skin cancer, bladder cancer, and type 2 diabetes. Arsenic levels varied greatly by brand and type of rice. Basmati and sushi rice had the lowest levels, while brown rice consistently had higher levels than white rice. Testing also revealed that cooking rice in boiling water for 5 minutes, draining it, and then cooking it in fresh water reduced the arsenic content by at least half. Maria Godoy, NPR News.
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0: Good evening. Thanks for tuning in to WXXI Classical. It's 84 degrees, mostly cloudy over Rochester. Tonight, the low is supposed to be 68. Tomorrow should be sunny for most of the day, and then there's a chance of rain later on, and likely we'll have rain overnight. Supposed to have a high of 87 degrees with mostly sunny skies during the day. Should be good for Hochstein at High Falls. We have John Dady coming to play a lunchtime concert right here behind WXXI Studios. You can read more at WRUR.org about that. Then Thursday night, likely we'll get rain. Chance of rain on Friday with a high of 81 degrees. Supposed to be sunny all weekend, though. Mostly sunny with a high of 81 on Saturday. And more sun and a high of 83 in the forecast for Sunday.

0: Just a tiny piece of American history there. Bingham's Cotillion by Francis Johnson. He was born in Philadelphia in 1792, became known as a talented fiddle player. He was a virtuoso playing the keyed bugle, and in 1818, he became the first Black composer to have his compositions published as sheet music in the U.S. And when the Marquis de Lafayette visited Philadelphia in the 1820s, Johnson and his band were featured as part of the grand ball held in his honor. Johnson wrote many marches as well as music like that cotillion for social dances, and they were so popular they toured the U.S. and traveled to England to celebrate Queen Victoria in 1837. He lived through 1844, and we have just a bit of his music to enjoy today. That's Bingham's Cotillion by early American composer Francis Johnson. Heard it played by violinist Tammy Lee Hughes with pianist Ellen Botorff here on WXXI Classical.
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0: Here's the Academic Festival Overture by Johannes Brahms. 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
2: Famous opera singer Amelia Marti has lived for more than 300 years with the help of a life-extending elixir. But as she desperately tries to renew the formula, she must confront the emptiness of her unnaturally long life. I'm Lisa Flynn, and we're headed to London's Royal Opera House for Leo Janáček's enigmatic The Macropolis Affair. I hope you'll be listening.
0: And that's here this Saturday afternoon at 1 on WXXI Classical. Some live music tonight on the lawn of the Yates County Courthouse at 415 Liberty Street in Penn Yan. Finger Lakes Chamber Music Festival is putting on this free outdoor concert this evening, 6:30 p.m. That's the Finger Lakes Chamber Music Festival concert on the lawn at the Yates County Courthouse lawn. So tonight you can sing with Musica Spey. They're starting their series of Renaissance Summer Sings for Wednesdays in July, starting tonight at 7:30. That's St. Anne Church, 1600 Mount Hope Avenue. You can also find a list of other events over on the arts calendar. There's a link at WXXIClassical.org. Here's the String Quartet No. 1 by Joseph Boulogne. It's played here by the Juilliard String Quartet.

0: String Quartet No. 1 by Joseph Boulogne, the Chevalier de Saint-Georges, played here by the Juilliard String Quartet on WXXI Classical.
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2: Hi there, this is Bill McLaughlin inviting you to join us to hear Voices from the East, music of three composers born in the Soviet Union in the 1930s, Arvo Pärt, Sofia Gubaidulina, and Gia Cancelli. 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
0: And that's each weeknight at 7 on WXXI Classical. Here's pianist Maria Corley with music written in the 1920s by Florence Price, her Fantasie Nègre.

0: That's a piano fantasy by Florence Price, her Fantasy Neg from 1929, played here by pianist Maria Corley on WXXI Classical.
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In the Steppes of Central Asia by Alexander Borodin, played here on WXXI Classical by the Minnesota Orchestra, conducted by Eiji Oe. And here is music by contemporary American composer Joseph Schwantner, inspired by a bit of poetry. In evening stillness, a gentle breeze, distant thunder encircles the silence.

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0: In Evening's Stillness, music by Joseph Schwantner, composer originally from Chicago, based for many years here in Rochester and at the Eastman School of Music. In Evening's Stillness, a gentle breeze, distant thunder encircles the silence. That music by Joseph Schwantner, played here by the North Texas Wind Symphony, conducted by Eugene Corporon, on member-supported public radio, WXXOFM, and HD1 Rochester, also online at WXXIClassical.org. 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
2: Live from NPR News in Washington, I'm Ryland Barton. The U.S. military says it's carrying out another round of strikes on Iran after Iran attacked ships in the Strait of Hormuz earlier this week. Earlier today, President Trump said Iranian attacks signaled the end of the ceasefire. Meanwhile, President Trump is heading back to the U.S. after attending the NATO summit in Turkey this week. He capped off his visit with a few parting shots at some U.S. allies and largely deflected questions about the future of the Iran war. NPR's Deepa Shivaram reports.
3: Trump declared that the memorandum of understanding signed between the U.S. and Iran just 3 weeks ago is now over. The conflict never fully subsided, but now Trump is threatening to hit civilian infrastructure in Iran, which experts have warned could constitute a war crime. Before departing Ankara, Trump held a lengthy press conference defending the war as a success. He said conflict would end soon without providing any details.
4: Anything that happens is going to be over very quickly, and will only make it safer, including for oil.
3: His two-day trip also included a one-on-one meeting with Ukrainian leader Volodymyr Zelensky, where Trump said Ukraine could have a license to make their own Patriot missiles to help defend against Russia. Deepa Shivaram, NPR News.
2: A team of doctors and bioethicists is raising the prospect that surgeons could ethically obtain organs while euthanizing patients who wish to end their lives. NPR's Rob Stein reports the idea raises many concerns.
5: In an article published in the New England Journal of Medicine, the authors lay out their views for something they dubbed death by organ donation. That would involve ending the lives of patients who request euthanasia by removing their organs. Euthanasia is legal in some countries, but it isn't in the U.S. The idea is that allowing euthanasia for patients who want to end their lives and be organ donors, this could provide more usable organs for transplantation. Some bioethicists say death by organ donation could be ethical, but others condemn the idea, saying it's unethical and dangerous. Rob Stein, NPR News.
2: Stock markets slumped today, with the Dow closing down nearly 600 points as tensions between the U.S. and Iran flared up again. As NPR's Rafael Nam reports, inflation is one of the top concerns.
6: The resumption of attacks between the countries threatened to keep inflation elevated as energy prices spike again. And it increases the chances the Federal Reserve may have to raise interest rates. But it's not going to be an easy call. Minutes from the last central bank meeting out today showed policymakers are divided. They could raise interest rates to deal with inflation if they think it will stay high, but that's hard to know. And one wrinkle is that the labor market is also showing signs of cooling down. And normally, that's not an ideal time to be raising interest rates. Rafael Nam, NPR News.
2: This is NPR.
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0: Good evening. Thanks for tuning in to WXXI Classical. We have blue skies, few clouds, 82 degrees. Tonight, the low is supposed to be 68. Tomorrow, mostly sunny for most of the day, but a chance of showers later on. Bit warm, high of 87 expected tomorrow, but then supposed to be rainy with a low of 67 degrees tomorrow night. Slight chance of rain on Friday with a high of 81 degrees. And they're saying mostly sunny through the weekend, high of 81 on Saturday, up to 83 on a sunny Sunday.

0: music from the American composer. It was both nostalgic and experimental. The man all made of tunes, Charles Ives. We heard his song Down East, sung here by mezzo-soprano Jen De Gaetani with pianist Gilbert Kalish on WXXI Classical.
1: Hola, I am composer Elvio Barilari, your host for Fiesta. On our next program, we will feature Baroque music from the New World, treasures of the Baroque music on this side of the Atlantic Ocean. Next on Fiesta.
0: And that's here tomorrow, Thursday night, 10 o'clock on WXXI Classical, also streaming at WXXIClassical.org. Here is the Petite Symphony for Winds by Charles Gounod. It's played here by the RIAS Sinfonietta of Berlin, conducted by Jerzy Starek.

0: The Petite Little Symphony for Winds by Charles Gounod, played here by the RIAS Sinfonietta of Berlin, conducted by Jerzy Starek on WXXI Classical. It's good to have you here this evening. Stay tuned for mysterious melodies and lucent sound in music by a contemporary American composer inspired by space.
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0: Thanks for tuning in this evening. We get to spend some time with music by contemporary American composer Margaret Brouwer from 2002. This is a piece she wrote to feature percussionist Evelyn Glennie, and she combined two words, aurora and the word for gleaming light, lucent, to create the name of this piece, Auralucent Sounds, which composer Margaret Brouwer says begins with blurred color sounds, mysterious melodies, but increasingly brightens up, becomes more driving and sparkling. Here's Evelyn Glennie featured with the Royal Liverpool Philharmonic, conducted by George Schwartz, in Auralucent Circles from 2002 by Margaret Brouwer.

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0: Bright lights, sparkling effects, and other inspirations from night skies in Orelucent Circles from 2002 by Margaret Brower, a showpiece for percussionist Evelyn Glennie. We heard playing here with many different textures and tones in that music by Margaret Brower, along with the Royal Liverpool Philharmonic, conducted by Gerard Schwartz on WXXI Classical.
1: 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I'm Steve Seal. That's next time on APM SymphonyCast.
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0: Tenor Sandro Naglia and Giuseppe Maletto singing there with the Concerto Italiano, conducted by Rinaldo Alessandrini, as Girolamo Frescobaldi's Bella Tirana. 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
2: Next on Summer in Studio E, we hear selections from Finger Lakes Opera's 2026 Summer Festival. Tune in to hear about their upcoming performances of Glory Denied by Tom Ciappullo and Mozart's Marriage of Figaro, with selections sung for us by a few of the cast members. I'm Steve Johnson. Hope to see you there Thursday, July 16th at noon on WXXI Classical.

Hello there, and welcome to Exploring Music. It's Bo McLachlan here. Welcome back to Voices from the East. We're listening to some marvelous composers, three composers born in the Soviet Union in the 1930s. And today's the day to start in on the remarkable woman, Sofia Gubaidulina. You know, I just came across a marvelous article on Gubaidulina by the musicologist Paul Griffiths. Let me read to you from Paul's article. Gubaidulina was born, Paul writes, on October 24, 1931 in Shistopol, an industrial town on the banks of a great reservoir on the Volga River, right at the center of Tatarstan, the northernmost reach of ancient Islam. In 1949, she entered the conservatory in the regional capital of Kazan, a city with churches and mosques, a prestigious university where Lenin was once a student, museums, and an opera house. The 19th century Russian socialist Alexander Herzen wrote that the significance of Kazan is very great. It is a place where two worlds meet. It has two origins, the West and the East, and you can see them at every crossroads. Here they have lived together in amity as a result of continuous interaction and have begun to create something quite original. And that would include our fine lady, Sofia Gubaidulina. Gubaidulina had dual heritage from her parents, Russian and Tatar. And in that part of the world, that comes with religions attached. Her mom was Russian Orthodox, her father Tatar, and therefore Muslim, although not very religious. As Gubaidulina lived out her life, she took more and more to her mother's side, embracing the Orthodox Christianity. Let's listen to a very early piece. This is from 1957. She would have been about like 25 years old or so. This is the middle movement of a piano quintet, and it's a march, Andante Marziale. It's a jaunty little march, except it has a couple of blue notes almost right away, first in the viola, then in the cello. Are we in the land of sarcasm? I mean, is this the sort of scherzo march that Prokofiev or Shostakovich might have written? It's quite possible. Shostakovich was still alive in 1957, and Prokofiev had died only 4 years earlier, 1953, same year as Stalin. Let's listen. Here's the second movement of Sofia Gubaidulina's piano quintet.

Well, I wonder if you were teaching at the Moscow Conservatory in 1957, what you would think of this young woman from Kazan, from the East, showing up in your composition class and writing this little piece, this jaunty little march with wrong notes in it. I guess you would think this young woman definitely has a sense of humor. Sofia Gubaidulina, we heard the middle movement of her piano quintet from 1957, Andante Marziale. Let's go just a few years later, 6 years later, 1963, to hear a big, very serious piece called Chaconne. The chaconne is an old dance form. It's actually a variations form, sort of a ground bass variations form. Let's see what Sofia Gubaidulina was doing by 1963.

So that's a much more serious piece than that little march movement we heard from the piano quintet earlier. Music of Sofia Gubaidelina from the year 1963, we heard her Chaconne. Chaconne is by its nature rather a serious form. For example, the finale of Brahms' Fourth Symphony is a Chaconne. That's dead serious, wonderful music. And so is this piece we just heard. 1963 was kind of a serious time, come to think of it. Khrushchev was the Russian premier. John F. Kennedy was the American president. And they had clashed just a year before over the Cuban Missile Crisis. That was 1962. 63 was the year that a hotline was set up between the White House and the Kremlin. 63, of course, was the year when John Kennedy was assassinated. Also, a lot of civil rights unrest in America. Tough times in the Soviet Union, too. Well, I don't want you to get the feeling that Gubaidelina is a composer entirely of difficult music. She writes some difficult and very probing and wonderful spiritual music. But side by side with it, we hear very often a marvelous sense of humor we heard in that first little march. And so I was delighted to find a set of pieces from 1969 which bear the wonderful title Musical Toys. So let's listen to a couple now and then maybe a couple later and maybe in a few more at the end of the show. They make a wonderful sort of a sorbet. Here's Andreas Heflinger, who's going to play two of these little musical toys. The first is called Mechanical Accordion, and the second, Magic Roundabout.

Magic Roundabout. Before that, we heard Mechanical Accordion. Those are two of the pieces in the set. Musical Toys, composed in 1969 by Sofia Gubaidulina. All right, let's move on to a big, really wonderful piece written for another Sophie, Anne-Sophie Mutter, the great German-born violinist who had been waiting for years for her namesake, Sofia Gubaidulina, to write her a concerto. The occasion finally came around in 2007, so we're jumping nearly 40 years ahead of those little musical toys that we just heard to a piece which Gubaidulina called In Tempus Presens. It's an old Latin phrase, in the present time. This piece opens in a very personal manner, solo violin, short phrases in the middle register. It's as if we're listening to someone think. Occasionally the violin spirals up high, a few notes are added. Sofia Gubaidulina said, "I was very much inspired with the idea of composing a piece for another young musician named Sofia, Anne-Sophie Mutter. In my Orthodox tradition, Saint Sofia is the saint of divine knowledge." This is a really big piece, and we won't get to hear all of it. We'll hear about the first half, about 15 minutes worth. Wonderful piece called In Tempus Presens. Anne-Sophie Mutter is the violinist, Valery Gergiev conducting the London Symphony Orchestra. In Tempus Presens, music of Sofia Gubaidulina.

0: I'm sorry to have to fade out there, but we have a lot more music to get to today. Those of you with very acute ears probably picked out a couple of major triads in that music just before the end of the trombones. Major and then minor, and then before long, major and minor at the same time. And isn't that remarkable writing with the celeste and the solo violin just a few minutes earlier? That was the great Anne-Sophie Mutter playing the violin solo there. Valerie Gergiev conducting the London Symphony Orchestra music of Sophia Gubaidulina. Her violin concerto for Anne-Sophie Mutter, which she calls In Tempus Presens. You're tuned in to Exploring Music. Voices from the East this week. We started off with Arvo Pärt. Today we're listening to the music of the wonderful Sophia Gubaidulina. On the last day of this week, we'll get to hear from Gia Concelli from Georgia. Drop us a line. Let us know how you like this show. And suggest some more of your own favorite lesser-known composers that you think belong in the pantheon. Write to us via our website, exploringmusic.org.
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0: All right, we just heard a wonderful piece of rather serious music. Let's go back to that playful side that's so important in Sophia Gubaidulina. Back to that same set we listened to before, Musical Toys. We'll hear one short piece from Musical Toys and then a movement from a rather more serious form, a sonata for piano from 1965, which uses a lot of the same material as this particular Musical Toy, which has a great title. It is A Bear Playing the Bass and the Black Woman. Once again, Andreas Hefliger.

Wonderful piano playing from Andreas Hefliger, isn't it? Two short pieces from Sophia Gubaidulina. We just heard the third movement of a sonata, which goes flying by, and the very charming piece called A Bear Playing the Bass and the Black Woman from Musical Toys. I wonder if Miss Gubaidulina knows a novel called The Bear Comes Home. Maybe not, but she probably really enjoyed it because it's a jazz novel in which the bear plays alto saxophone. I got to recommend it to you highly. Rafi Zabor is the author. The Bear Comes Home. It's truly a hip novel. Jazz and a wonderful, whimsical sense of humor. Well, let's see what else we should dive into now. Gubaidulina wrote 10 preludes for solo cello. Let's listen to three of them. These all have musical names. The first is staccato legato. Staccato is short. Legato is tied together. Second movement is legato, staccato, different order. And the third movement that we'll hear is called ricochet, which has nothing to do with a bullet. It has to do with the bow bouncing. So from the 10 preludes for solo cello, we hear Vladimir Tonka playing three of them.

You've just experienced a very fine example of what we call ricochet bowing, dropping the bow into the string so that it bounces. Three of the 10 preludes for solo cello, music of Sofia Gubaidulina. This was the cellist Vladimir Tonka. All right, let's get back to musical toys. I'm just charmed by these little pieces of Gubaidulina for piano. In order, we're going to be listening to The Woodpecker, The Sleigh with Little Bells, The Drummer, and finally, Musicians of the Forest.

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Isn't that charming music? Music of the forest. A sort of Hansel and Gretel forest. But here there's no witch. There are musicians in the forest, and at least one of them seems to be playing the tuba and wearing big old hiking boots. We just listened to four pieces from the set called Musical Toys, music of Sophia Goodbye Delina, short pieces for piano composed in 1969. We heard The Woodpecker, The Sleigh with Little Bells, The Drummer, and Musicians of the Forest. Once again, marvelous piano playing from Andreas Haefliger, beautiful album of music of Sophia Goodbye Delina. And that, sadly, is all the time we have for music of St. Sophia today, but there'll be more tomorrow. Join us. In the meantime, give yourself a few minutes. Listen to the radio. Sit back. See you tomorrow.

0: 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Our production assistants are Ella Pinsloop, Eric Opland, Adela Skoronsky, and Weston Williams. Rebecca Neistat is the WFMT production and syndication manager. 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I'm Bill McLaughlin. 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
1: Welcome to Davies Symphony Hall for another broadcast concert by the San Francisco Symphony. I'm Rick Malone, and tonight, conductor laureate Herbert Blumstedt returns to Davies Symphony Hall to lead the orchestra in two symphonies shadowed by the ghost of Beethoven, Franz Schubert's Fifth Symphony and Johannes Brahms' First. Franz Schubert wanted more than anything else to be Beethoven. Beethoven was his idol, his hero. He spoke, in the days before starting work on his own Ninth Symphony, of how he felt the world